We're going to be chatting more with Corey Kent, who joined us on the show Friday about Rocky Mountain Low, his hit song with Coe Wetzel. That's coming up in two songs. Right now, Bailey Zimmerman. Here's Fall in Love.

0: He blends a little country, rock, and raw honesty all together in a flawless way. Corey Kent's hanging with us.
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0: I want to talk more about your song Rocky Mountain Low with Coe Wetzel. How did that collaboration come together?
2: I sent him this song, and he was like, man, that's a damn song. Like, I still have the text. It's just like this man with a bunch of N's at the end. And so he was in from the jump. But there's so much that has to go. There's so many people that have to sign off and say yes to get a duet across the finish line. And we knew that, you know, and we're both really, I think, selective about, kind of have like a sniper rifle approach as opposed to a shotgun approach to features. Mm-hmm. It's like, you want to be super intentional with who you align with, because that's going to live forever, you know? And I knew that he cared about that, so I was really excited. It kind of was like this, for me, a guy living in Texas, a guy from Oklahoma that grew up in that scene, like almost like a little rite of passage, you know? Like, there's a mutual respect that has to be there to collaborate on something. So anyway, we knew that it was going to be an uphill battle just to get it across the finish line. And there was going to be a lot of people, you know, we both have major labels, we both have management and all these voices that speak into these decisions. And we were just like, what if we don't tell anybody? And so that's what we did. We booked the studio out in Cisco, Texas, and the film crew, and we funded it ourselves. I was just like, don't worry about it. I'm just going to pay for it. Like, let's not tell anybody. So that way nobody can say no.
0: Ask for forgiveness, permission.
2: We turned the song in and we said, hey, this is what we want to be the first thing heard off the new record. And we believe it's a radio song.
0: Okay.
2: 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And 3 days later, it went to radio. It's been our fastest charting radio song ever. It's just like flown up the charts.
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23: Few people now have asked me about a TikTok trend that they've come across. It's called 75 Hard. The challenge was created by entrepreneur and author Andy Frisella, who calls it a, quote, transformative mental toughness program and an Ironman for your brain. So here's what it entails. Eat a structured diet with no alcohol, drink a gallon of water, read 10 pages of nonfiction, take a progress photo, and complete 2 45-minute workouts, one of them outdoors, every day for 75 days. Quite a challenge. We asked CNN fitness contributor Dana Santis about this, who reminded us that sustainable fitness isn't about punishment or proving discipline through extremes. It's about building habits that integrate into your lifestyle in a way that feels supportive and repeatable. If you ask me, that's going to be the key to long-term success. I'm Dr. Sanjay Gupta, helping you live a better life.
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1: 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It appears by its own numbers, the U.S. government seems insolvent. It's reported that the Treasury shows about $6 trillion in assets and over $47 trillion in liabilities. 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

John Party and his wife Summer just announced that they are getting divorced after 5 years. They are both focused on co-parenting and asking for privacy. I respect that, both of those things. Here's Boots Off. 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

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Love Kane. Such a great guy. Here's Woman.

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0: What has the success of Rocky Mountain Low meant to you personally? And has it changed the way that you see yourself as a songwriter or even the direction that you want to take your music?
2: It kind of, in a way, like rebuilt some faith in the process of being like a tastemaker as opposed to like somebody that only relies on data. Mm-hmm. You know, I feel like right now it's so data driven. The song's got to stream this much and it's got to hit all these benchmarks and then it can go to radio. And we were like, man, the first time people hear this song, there's a really big, like, big reaction to it. Like,
0: it's fantastic.
2: We should trust that. Like, yeah. Let's just go. Forget the data. Let's trust our gut. And everybody was in. They bought in. And it's paid off in really cool ways.
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21: For years, we've been talking about both the positive and negative effects of being on social media. And I would say, by and large, for older adults, social media is net positive. Not all positive, but net positive. Helps them keep in touch with friends and stay social. But for younger people, social media use, especially heavy use, tends to be net negative. In fact, according to this year's World Happiness Report, youth who use social media more than 5 hours a day reported a lower level of well-being. And researchers who study this sort of thing found that many teens wish these platforms didn't even exist, and yet they can't seem to stop using them. Experts we talked to largely suggested two things. Ideally, along with your friend group, take some time offline. Also, try to recurate your algorithm so it shows you posts that'll make you feel good. I'm Dr. Sanjay Gupta, helping you live a better life.
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Corey Kent hung out with us on the show on Friday, and we're going to talk to him about empty words coming up in two songs. Revisit that conversation for you tonight. Here's Keith Urban, You Gonna Fly. This is Country Nights Live.

0: like to think of him as a country rocker with a storyteller's heart. 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
3: 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Mm-hmm. Like this was a hit that they championed. It's soulful. It colors outside the lines a little bit. It pulls from some R&B. But ultimately, man, I just think it's the next evolution of my sound. You know, it's a new lane. We keep widening that lane of what we're capable of and showing people, hey, we're not a one trick pony. And this song is a catalyst to that.
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15: Few people now have asked me about a TikTok trend that they've come across. It's called 75 Hard. The challenge was created by entrepreneur and author Andy Frisella, who calls it a, quote, transformative mental toughness program and an Ironman for your brain. So here's what it entails. Eat a structured diet with no alcohol, drink a gallon of water, read 10 pages of nonfiction, take a progress photo, and complete 2 45-minute workouts, one of them outdoors, every day for 75 days. Quite a challenge. We asked CNN fitness contributor Dana Santis about this, who reminded us that sustainable fitness isn't about punishment or proving discipline through extremes. It's about building habits that integrate into your lifestyle in a way that feels supportive and repeatable. If you ask me, that's going to be the key to long-term success. I'm Dr. Sanjay Gupta, helping you live a better life.
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Jason Aldean just announced his dates for his Songs About Us tour. If you get a chance, definitely check that out and check the album out, too. It's fantastic. Here's Don't Tell On Me.

Corey Kent joined us on the show Friday, and we chatted a little about Jason Aldean. I'll let you hear what he had to say coming up in two songs. It's Jordan Davis now. I Ain't Saying, Country Nights Live.

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2: You've worked with all kinds of people, everybody from Morgan Wallen, Jason Aldean, Parker McCollum, Ashley McBride. Who's given you the biggest survival lesson?
3: Probably Aldean. From the first day that we hopped on tour with him, he gave us our first big opportunity, right? Wild as Her maybe had just hit the radio. He took a chance on us. He just liked what he heard, and he was like, I want to see what these guys are about. And we went out there every night and left our heart on the stage. And from the first night of that tour, he was like, hey, what are you doing after the show? I was like, I don't know. He's like, come hang with me. And every night after that show, I mean, every single night, we would hang from 11 p.m. to 2 o'clock in the morning watching Dave Chappelle stand up. And just, we built this friendship where I was able to get so comfortable with him to be able to go, hey, can you pull back the curtains on the business side of things? And he really helped me just understand the business in a new way, right? We went from the minor leagues to the major leagues pretty fast, 10 years overnight, right? And it was just like, man, we're drinking from a fire hose. We were in a van last month. Now we're on tour with Aldean, you know, and
2: Aldean's the one who introduced me to you backstage for the first time years ago. So
3: that's right. But he's just been like a big brother, man, and just an open book. Any question I had, like, nothing was taboo to talk about. Nothing was like, oh, that's a little too personal. He's just like, man, anything I can do to help, I'm here for you.
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19: A better life with Dr. Sanjay Gupta.
20: There are lots of things you can measure to get an idea of how healthy you are at any given moment. Temperature, heart rate, blood pressure, just to name a few. But how about how healthy you will be and how long you're likely to live? According to a new study out of the University of Buffalo, two simple strength tests are pretty accurate at predicting longevity in older women. One is hand grip strength, and the other is how quickly people can stand up from a seated position without using their arms. By the way, I remember interviewing former President Jimmy Carter when he was quite old and being really impressed how he just popped out of the chair without using his arms. Not a lot of older people can actually do that. But I think the message here is that maintaining strength as you age is going to help you perform everyday activities, but also help you avoid injury and stay independent. I'm Dr. Sanjay Gupta, helping you live a better life.
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Megan Maroney is going to be hanging with us on Country Nights Live coming up in a couple of weeks. She is always so fun to chill with. You know, she can say her ABCs backwards. It blows my mind. Here's Medicine.

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Kent. We had him on the show Friday, and I asked him exactly that question. Find out what he had to say coming up in two songs. Here's Kane Brown's Backseat Driver.

0: He's the guy that really turned grit into a career. 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
2: 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Who are you? Where do you come from? What are you looking to do in your future?
3: Yeah, born and raised in Bixby, Oklahoma. My name's Corey Kent, and I make heartland rock and roll music, and husband, father of four. I started having kids way too young. Didn't know what we were doing, still don't. But just, I would say I'm a guy that's chasing two dreams at the same time. I'm chasing this music dream. I want to show my kids that ambition and hard work pay off. But also want to show them that there's more important things in life than a platinum record on your wall or how many hits you got.
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10: A better life with Dr. Sanjay Gupta.
11: There are lots of things you can measure to get an idea of how healthy you are at any given moment. Temperature, heart rate, blood pressure, just to name a few. But how about how healthy you will be and how long you're likely to live? According to a new study out of the University at Buffalo, two simple strength tests are pretty accurate at predicting longevity in older women. One is hand grip strength, and the other is how quickly people can stand up from a seated position without using their arms. By the way, I remember interviewing former President Jimmy Carter when he was quite old and being really impressed how he just popped out of the chair without using his arms. Not a lot of older people can actually do that. But I think the message here is that maintaining strength as you age is going to help you perform everyday activities, but also help you avoid injury and stay independent. I'm Dr. Sanjay Gupta, helping you live a better life.
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25: 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It appears by its own numbers, the U.S. government seems insolvent. It's reported that the Treasury shows about $6 trillion in assets and over $47 trillion in liabilities. 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

with Bev Rainey. If you want to get social with us, you can see videos of all your favorite country artists hanging out on the show. Lots of good moments, too. Here's Dustin Lynch. Where it's at. Yep, yep. This is Country Nights Live.

Corey Kent was on the show with us Friday, and we're going to revisit some of that chat coming up in two songs. He's such a good storyteller. It's Morgan Wallen now with I Got Better on Country Nights Live.

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2: What is the one moment where you were either recording something on stage, talking to a fan, where you were like, wow, this is a pivot point. I've made it.
3: Oh, man. I still look for those moments all the time to just assure myself, like, hey, pinch myself. Are we really here? I would say the first moment that I really remember was we were in Mankato, Minnesota, and I was giving the band and crew a pep talk before we went out on stage. I was like, listen, like Wild Just Heard just come out. We're opening for Cody Johnson. We're like the opener for the opener. And I was like, it was really one of our first shows outside of the Texas-Oklahoma region. And I was like, we're up north. Like, these are a bunch of northerners. They don't know us. They don't know our music. It's our job to go out there, punch them in the mouth, and make them remember us. We walked out. We played our set, got to the last song. We played the first four notes of Wild as Her, and they lost their mind. And so much that I had to stop the song, like, gather myself and be like, I started playing the song again. I'm looking at the band like, are you guys seeing what I'm seeing? Because we just talked about how they're not going to know anything. They don't know us. That was the first night that I was able to back away from the mic and let the crowd sing every word to a song. Yes. And that was the moment where, I mean, we're still in a van. We were still driving ourselves through the night. We had a mattress in the back of our van. We would sleep three deep sideways on the mattress, a couple people in the benches. Like, that was the first night where it's like, we might actually be on our way, you know? And thankfully, that was the case.
2: 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I really appreciate you stopping.
3: 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Thanks for all the good questions.
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30: 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It appears by its own numbers, the U.S. government seems insolvent. 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

Lauren Alaina, one of the biggest powerhouse vocals I have ever witnessed on stage. I'm telling you, the girl can sing. And Chase Matthew, with the way he gets down, these two together, check it out. It's All My Exes. This is Country Nights Live. Another

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0: Next thing you know, it's Jordan Davis on Country Nights Live. Who are his top four songwriters?
1: My top four songwriters of all time. One, I think John Prine is the best to ever put pen to paper. I don't think there's a song that he couldn't write. And then just had a way of, you just feel like you're sitting across a chair from him. Two, I would say Chris Christopherson. I think a little bit of that was my dad's favorite writer. Three is Tom Douglas. It's a guy that, I mean, is just a master at songwriting. Number four, I'd say Casey Beathard. I love the way Casey just makes songs feel like conversations.
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17: A better life with Dr. Sanjay Gupta.
18: A colleague of mine went to a meeting of the primetime seniors the other week. There are programs like this all over the country for people in their 60s, 70s, 80s, and beyond to stay active. It's not just something to keep older folks busy. It helps to keep their bodies in shape and their brains sharp. Showing up with a good attitude is a must, and research shows that having the right mindset actually does lead to better physical aging. So if you need some suggestions to boost your positivity, experts we talked to recommended focusing on goals, which can boost your confidence. Practice gratitude, they said. One of the seniors my colleague met told her that just waking up in the morning is, quote, better than the alternative. That's true. Focus on the things you can control. Diet and exercise, and very importantly, surround yourself with positive people, because that can be contagious. I'm Dr. Sanjay Gupta, helping you live a better life.
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1: So the writing process on Holding It Down was a lot of fun. I had a couple buddies send me this song. They were like, we started on this. What do you think about it? And I was like, dude, this is exactly what I want my next album to sound like, which is coming out this summer. You're hearing it here first. But yeah, I mean, the process was really cool. We got a lot of our friends, a lot of our Ignition writers on it as well. And I think it's always cool to write with your friends. So yeah, I'm excited to have them.
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22: A colleague of mine went to a meeting of the primetime seniors the other week. There are programs like this all over the country for people in their 60s, 70s, 80s, and beyond to stay active. It's not just something to keep older folks busy. It helps to keep their bodies in shape and their brains sharp. Showing up with a good attitude is a must, and research shows that having the right mindset actually does lead to better physical aging. So if you need some suggestions to boost your positivity, experts we talked to recommended focusing on goals, which can boost your confidence. Practice gratitude, they said. One of the seniors my colleague met told her that just waking up in the morning is, quote, better than the alternative. That's true. Focus on the things you can control. Diet and exercise. And very importantly, surround yourself with positive people, because that can be contagious. I'm Dr. Sanjay Gupta, helping you live a better life.
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Good morning, good evening, whatever time of day it is for you. Always happy that you are here. My name is Justin. This is the Overnight Ride. So much rain in Nashville. I heard someone call it the Seattle of the South the other day. One of my neighbors went outside in his canoe because our street flooded. And just hung out, drank a couple beers, and I admire his positivity. I want that in my life. Another

0: I'm brand loyal, and I might be crazy, and I would love you to judge me on this. I'm Justin. It's the Overnight Ride. Friday was National French Fry Day. And of course, with French fries comes ketchup. There was a blind taste test. A bunch of people buy Food and Wine, and the number one brand for ketchup was obviously Heinz. Heinz is the goat. Heinz is the king. Heinz never be beat. If I walk into a place and they don't have Heinz, I tend to leave. Or like mark it down. I'm like, well, this will be my last resort next time. Not Hunt's. Hunt's is okay. But like Bobby's Kitchen or something, it's random. It doesn't say Heinz. I won't eat there. You know what? Fake it. Put bland ketchup in the Heinz bottle. I'll probably still eat there.
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1: A better life with Dr. Sanjay Gupta.
12: When we talk about how much exercise someone should get, current guidelines call for about 150 minutes of moderate intensity exercise or 75 minutes of vigorous intensity exercise every week. New study out of the UK makes a strong case for vigorous exercise if and when you can do it. Now, researchers determined that even little bursts of vigorous exercise can significantly reduce someone's risk of 8 different diseases: dementia, type 2 diabetes, fatty liver disease, chronic respiratory disease, chronic kidney disease, immune-mediated inflammatory diseases, major cardiovascular events, and atrial fibrillation. We're not talking about complicated training programs here. Just work with what you can into your everyday life. If you are breathless and unable to speak in complete sentences, then you've hit the mark. I'm Dr. Sanjay Gupta, helping you live a better life.
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Luke Combs, the new one from him, Rethink Some Things on the Overnight Ride. I don't know if I want to call it funky or jazzy. We'll go with jazzy. Some jazz influence in that one. My name's Justin. It's Warren Zeiters and Pretty Little Poison.

Stella Lefty Boston on the overnight ride. There's a sports station right across from where I sit. All the producers over there keep singing that song. It's everywhere. We can't avoid it. Even the sports guys. I threw

Emma Langley, Be Her, on the overnight ride. She has her Be Her perfume. And now Megan Maroney has jumped into the scent game as well. Calliope. I still can't get it right, and I've heard it 1,000 times.

0: Hardy, Eric Church, Morgan Wallen, Tim McGraw, MacArthur on the overnight ride. If you haven't heard, Eric Church has his own custom guitar now that you can purchase for $800 and comes with a bottle of whiskey. Good deal.
1: 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Second and third shifters, we are here for you. More of the over.
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7: 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Number one, nutrition. 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

My name is Justin. This is the Overnight Ride, as always, on Instagram. Justin Off Air. I did put a little vlog up of me being in a music video for Ian Munsick's Love is Blind. I'm in it for 8 seconds. The vlog is longer than how long I'm in the music video. But content is content.

I was done for. My name's Justin. This is the Overnight Ride. Cheyenne, the Pony Girl, back on with us in a couple minutes. I bring her on when I need to be put in check, and I don't think I'm going to be checked on this one. I have a very strong opinion.

0: Cheyenne, the pony girl, is back on the overnight ride. How are you?
1: I am so good.
0: So if you don't know, Cheyenne believes there's ponies at every single McDonald's in America because you used to get pictures with them at the McDonald's in Fremont.
1: Yes, Fremont, California. Nay, I do.
0: Okay. Every time I need like an opinion or maybe to be put in my place, I bring you in here. So here's my question to you. Mm-hmm. You and I and like a bunch of our coworkers are at my pool and we went out afterwards. We went swimming, 4th of July, went out afterwards. I counted swimming in the pool as my shower for the day. And I think a pool shower is acceptable because like arguably you're cleaner than in a shower because you're in the water. It's like constantly flowing around you and chlorine kills a lot of stuff. You have an opinion on my pool shower.
1: I don't think it's a shower because if a little kid pees in the pool, now I have pee on me. And I know it's sterile, but like, I don't want that on me.
0: But there was no kids in the pool that day when we were there.
1: Someone else could have peed. An adult could have as well. It's just as bad.
0: Oh, I would not want adult pee on me. Maybe. I still think a pool shower counts. I feel cleaner when I get out.
1: I just don't think it does. Because then I feel like, bleh.
0: I think like, you know, when you get wrinkly from being in the pool, I feel like that makes it cleaner. I'm like, cleaner.
1: Yeah, no. I feel like I still need to like smell like Bath and Body Works if I go out or something.
0: What if we made a giant bubble bath in my pool?
1: See, we could do that, but I still would take a shower after.
2: Be right back.
3: 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Thank you for being part of our family.
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15: A Better Life with Dr. Sanjay Gupta.
16: As someone who's been married nearly 25 years, I'll tell you, there's a lot of great things about having a spouse. And according to a new study out of the University of Miami Health System, marriage might even be linked to a lower risk of cancer. Why? Well, the researchers said people who are married are less likely to engage in risky behavior. They're more likely to get a nudge to go to regular preventive medicine appointments and screenings. And they have a partner to share the load of family obligations, household chores, and finances. No one is saying you should get married in the pursuit of better health. But if you are single, how can you build a strong support system to maybe get some of these same benefits? 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I'm Dr. Sanjay Gupta, helping you live a better life.
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0: Thomas Rhett, Jordan Davis, Ain't a Bad Life on the Overnight Ride. I saw opening night of Thomas Rhett's new tour. Just dialed in. Just a professional musician. The band's incredible. It comes near you. Go. It's Cody Johnson and Horseback.
1: He's a ranch hand in a pinch, man. Hotter than the red on the cattle brand. Cause she's a gold digger with a quick trigger. A cast iron skillet swinging lid flipper. 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

horseback. Now he's a buckskin, 15 hands, five-time team road champion.

hands up on the overnight ride, inevitably that one will wind up in a workout class. You know, put your hands up, put your hands down. Burn some calories while listening to Mr. Roar. My name's Justin. It's Bailey Zimmerman and Chevy Silverado.

Shane Proffitt has an opinion on which dessert you need to bring to him. Butterscotch pie, but 4 inches of meringue on top. I wonder if he breaks out the ruler. I would. I like my pies the way I like my pies. Shane Proffitt, Long Live Country, on the Overnight Ride. Hell.

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6: A better life with Dr. Sanjay Gupta.
7: When we talk about how much exercise someone should get, current guidelines call for about 150 minutes of moderate intensity exercise or 75 minutes of vigorous intensity exercise every week. New study out of the UK makes a strong case for vigorous exercise if and when you can do it. Now, researchers determined that even little bursts of vigorous exercise can significantly reduce someone's risk of 8 different diseases: dementia, type 2 diabetes, fatty liver disease, chronic respiratory disease, chronic kidney disease, immune-mediated inflammatory diseases, major cardiovascular events, and atrial fibrillation. We're not talking about complicated training programs here. Just work with what you can into your everyday life. If you are breathless and unable to speak in complete sentences, then you've hit the mark. I'm Dr. Sanjay Gupta, helping you live a better life.
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99% done. That's what Post Malone told us about a month and a half ago about the new album. Still nothing. Still waiting. Bated breath. He's on tours. Maybe when the tour ends. Post, Blake, and for me.

My name's Justin. This is the Overnight Ride. I did keep the mics rolling while Megan Maroney was here on Friday morning, and I found something that didn't make the air, but I had to ask her about it. We'll do that after Luke Combs and after Chase Matthew. It's Back in the Saddle on the Overnight Ride. I'm

0: My name's Justin. This is the Overnight Ride. So something that didn't make the air on Friday with Megan Maroney was this. So, Megan, I was at Texas Roadhouse for my birthday, an annual tradition. And you know how they put you on the saddle when it's your birthday?
1: Yes.
2: They put me on the saddle and then 6 months later came on. This was...
1: Did you get you some honey butter rolls?
2: All of them. I mean, multiple baskets.
1: Yeah.
2: Do you have a favorite chain restaurant?
1: Cane's. I mean, Cane's. That's my favorite fast food restaurant. If we're talking like other restaurants, I mean, I just got to go Cane's, honestly, probably. Yeah. I mean, I was talking about Cane's earlier. I could drink the sauce.
2: And the toast.
1: Texas Roadhouse is good, too, though. The rolls. Like, I love a good roll. I have no self-control when it comes to, like, roles like that.
2: That's why
1: I just, like, don't insert myself in those situations, because I don't have self-control. So I'm like, I can't go there.
2: It's the only place it's acceptable to dip something in butter and not use a utensil.
1: Yeah. Do they do peanuts there still?
2: Or do they do the bags.
1: They do the bags.
2: During the pandemic, they, like, got rid of it because you're throwing stuff on the ground, which was an attraction.
1: I find it weird that COVID made them stop that and not, like...
2: The peanut allergy.
1: The peanut allergy. Like, when I heard they stopped doing that, I was like, oh, I bet somebody, like, sued them because of the peanut allergy. And they're like, no, it was COVID. And I'm like...
2: Okay.
1: That seems soft. If it wasn't about the peanut allergy, bring it back, Texas Roadhouse.
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7: I don't know about you, but my social media feeds are flooded with lotions and potions and gadgets, all promising to unlock different components of longevity. But if you log off, take a step back from all the hype, you'll find that the actual keys to a longer, healthier life are hiding in plain sight. There are four of them. Number one, nutrition. The Mediterranean diet really is the gold standard. Number two, exercise. 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Number three, sleep. Sleep is when your body and your brain repair themselves. You should be getting 7 to 9 hours a night. And finally, number four often gets forgotten, socialization. It's not a bonus. It's a necessity for a healthy life, finding a sense of community, purpose, and belonging. I'm Dr. Sanjay Gupta, helping you live a better life.
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This one was number 31 back in February for Jason Aldean for number one hits. And now he has 32. I feel like we're going to hit 40 rather quickly. It's How Far Does a Goodbye Go on the Overnight Ride. She said.

Tyler Hubbard land on the overnight ride. The Still the Problem Tour, Morgan Wallen, picks up again this week. We can finally start making predictions on who walks out with him. Be in Baltimore, I believe their first baseman, Pete Alonso, former Mets, will walk out with him. Maybe Michael Phelps, because he's like Baltimore, D.C. He's walked out with him before, I believe.

My name's Justin. This is the Overnight Ride, as always, on Instagram, Justin Off Air. 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

0: I was a Stanley Cup hater. Not the trophy, the beverage container. Until recently when I got one. Now I might have to get this one. Stanley and Casey Musgraves have revealed a collaboration. It's cow print. And it looks furry. It's not furry. It looks furry. A furry water container would be gross. The 16-ounce everyday one, $45. The legendary bottle, $55. A little pricey, though, but I've dropped this thing 1,000 times. Has yet to break. So I believe in the quality. The only problem is the straw leaks, which I don't love.
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7: A better life with Dr. Sanjay Gupta.
8: When you need your body to perform, but some of your muscles are having trouble, other muscles can sometimes help compensate. This is a great thing short term, but long term it can lead to serious and even chronic aches and pains. So if you've got nagging stiffness or irritation somewhere, don't push through it. Try to figure out why it's happening and how you can correct it. Strength and conditioning specialist Dana Santa says performing exercises at a deliberate tempo makes it easier to notice when the wrong muscles are taking over and also gives the intended muscles a chance to engage before that compensation kicks in. Dana suggests that starting with primary movement patterns such as squatting, hinging, pushing, pulling, rotating, and core can help make compensation easiest to identify and to address. I'm Dr. Sanjay Gupta, helping you live a better life.
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Kane Brown has revealed that he is done with tattoos. He's on the cover of Inked magazine along with an interview. His chest has been covered up a couple times. He's just like, I'm over it. But he did reveal something that he didn't tell his wife. The last time he got tattooed, they put him to sleep, which is like a trend now. You get everything done in one shot, and you get a really good nap in. It's Kane Brown, woman, on the overnight ride. Hey, it's not.

Kenny Chesney wrapping up his residency at the Sphere, the second go-around this past weekend. You can see him live one more time September 17th. That'll be on NBC for the Today Show. And then we roll around to September 25th when the new album comes out. And then I believe this fall, a tour announcement from Kenny Chesney for next summer. We deserve it. We need a summer of Kenny. Let's carry on the Overnight Ride. She won't

0: We're all aware of the weird conspiracy theory that's come out of the show that bears aren't real and they're people in human costumes. Recent evidence, a bear eating a bag of Doritos, a bear eating fudge, and now a bear eating a peach. How would the bear know that it's peach season? Unless there's a human in there. Broke into a mall in Alaska. Didn't break in, though. He triggered the automatic door. How would he know that the door is automatic? Now, the bear did poop on the floor, which kind of destroys the conspiracy theory, but the evidence keeps on coming. This started out as a joke, but now the joke has devolved into bears being people in costume. I think it might be real. How do you know it's peach season?
1: We get you through the night or the early morning, depending on your perspective. The overnight.
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13: Not all screen time is created equal, and a new study out of Sweden is helping us understand this even better. So researchers followed more than 20,000 people over nearly two decades and determined that passive screen time, like sitting on the couch and watching television, raised someone's risk of dementia. But if they did something active, like reading, puzzles, or interacting with other people, this same group of people saw their risk of dementia drop. Just like you gotta put the work in to keep your body in shape as you age, you basically have to do the same thing with your brain. A couple things I have found to help: working to learn something new every day, whatever it might be, challenging yourself in some way every day, and really importantly, staying socially active. Some days that means meeting friends in person. Other days, maybe an email, a text, or a phone call. Just stay engaged. I'm Dr. Sanjay Gupta, helping you live a better life.
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The Night Champion came out on June 12th, Coe Wetzel's brand new album. A couple days later, he gave us five new songs, and I believe there's two mystery songs we're waiting for. Not sure when the date is, but we'll get them soon. Here's Hurts Like You on the Overnight Ride.

My name's Justin. This is The Overnight Ride. If you haven't checked it out, Carter Faith has an album, Welcome to Cherry Valley. So good. 10 out of 10. It's Carter Faith, Wyatt Flores, Nothing Better to Do on The Overnight Ride.

0: Graylin James, Water at a Wedding on the overnight ride. Still sneaking around crowds. Wrote giant hits for Jordan Davis and Morgan Wallen. He can go into a crowd, watch the show, and then he gets up on stage and people are like, hey, that was the guy drinking beer next to me a couple minutes ago.
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15: Everyone poops. It's not just the name of a classic potty training book. It's a universal truth. Even though everyone does it, almost no one wants to talk about it. Dr. Tricia Pasricha wants to change that. She's the author of a new book. It's called You've Been Pooping All Wrong. And she says there are three critical P's of pooping. The first is propulsion, both the voluntary push you exert and the involuntary contractions that happen naturally within your body. 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The second P is pliability, which refers to stool softness. 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

Megan Maroney, Beautiful Things on the Overnight Ride. She was on the show this past Friday talking about that song that she wrote for her niece, who's almost 3 years old. She was in the car with her, and she listens to Auntie Meg on the radio. Then she got in the car, and she goes, oh, that's the same voice. Auntie Meg is singing to me in real life.

My name's Justin. It's the Overnight Ride, as always. Instagram, Justin Off Air. 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Here he is with Kevin Powers. It's Move On.

Jason Aldean, Don't Tell On Me on the Overnight Ride, I believe, is 32nd number one. We're going to hit 40 pretty quickly. 31 was February, 32 in July. We're going to get there.

0: this?
1: Just a joke call.
0: Jeff in Dallas, what's up?
1: So three golf clubs go into a bar. The first is a pitching wedge and orders a beer. The second is a 7-iron and orders a beer. The last club orders a water. The bartender says, "Why are you ordering water? The other two guys ordered beers." And the last club replies, "I'm the driver." So I got an elevator to the 16th floor, and as I got out, the operator said, "Have a good day, son." "Don't call me son," I said. "You're not my dad." He said, "No, but I brought you up, didn't I?"
0: Oh, man.
1: So a teacher asked little Johnny, "Why are you so quiet today?" And little Johnny said, because my mom is at the hospital and my dad is at the police station. And the teacher said, "Oh, I'm sorry. You hear that? You want to go home?" And little Johnny said, "Yes, please." After Johnny left the classroom, the teacher asked his classmates, "Why is Johnny's father at the police station and his mother at the hospital?" And his classmate says, "Because his father is a cop and his mom's a nurse." This is Jeff the Joke Guy, signing off.
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7: As someone who's been married nearly 25 years, I'll tell you, there's a lot of great things about having a spouse. And according to a new study out of the University of Miami Health System, marriage might even be linked to a lower risk of cancer. Why? Well, the researchers said people who are married are less likely to engage in risky behavior. They're more likely to get a nudge to go to regular preventive medicine appointments and screenings. And they have a partner to share the load of family obligations, household chores, and finances. No one is saying you should get married in the pursuit of better health. But if you are single, how can you build a strong support system to maybe get some of these same benefits? Do your own research, find out what's important, and then hold members of your squad accountable and let them hold you accountable as well. That can provide a lot of support. I'm Dr. Sanjay Gupta, helping you live a better life.
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Hardy, favorite country song on the overnight ride. Hardy's been on the show twice, and I've asked him about the Hicks tape. If you don't know what it is, go look it up. He can never confirm if it's happening again, but he says it's not dead, which gives me hope. Some weird collaborations on there, but I love them all. Charles Wesley Godwin, Luke Combs. Better that way. Oh, boo.

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White truck, white cars, always wears all white. His last tour, white carpet on the stage. Although Marley May did poop on it one time. That's the risk you run when having a bunch of white stuff. Why only wear black t-shirts? It's BZ and Chevy Silverado. Why?

0: Trey Penley, family man on the overnight ride from Toadstuck, Arkansas. I've said it 1,000 times. I will not stop saying it because it's such a good town name. He didn't know it was a weird name until he left this small town. How'd you not know when you were there?
1: We're here for you. Second and third shifters, we are here for you. More of the...
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13: A Better Life with Dr. Sanjay Gupta.
14: When we talk about how much exercise someone should get, current guidelines call for about 150 minutes of moderate intensity exercise or 75 minutes of vigorous intensity exercise every week. New study out of the UK makes a strong case for vigorous exercise if and when you can do it. Now, researchers determined that even little bursts of vigorous exercise can significantly reduce someone's risk of 8 different diseases: dementia, type 2 diabetes, fatty liver disease, chronic respiratory disease, chronic kidney disease, immune-mediated inflammatory diseases, major cardiovascular events, and atrial fibrillation. We're not talking about complicated training programs here. Just work with what you can into your everyday life. If you are breathless and unable to speak in complete sentences, then you've hit the mark. I'm Dr. Sanjay Gupta, helping you live a better life.
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2: B95.

I'm Justin. It's the Overnight Ride Instagram. Justin off air. Still, the Problem Tour picks up again this week in Baltimore, Maryland. We'll see who walks out with Morgan. Here's Don't We.

0: Kate and Dallas. My little secret.
1: My little secret is that I won the lottery and nobody knows.
2: Well, what are we talking? How much? Over a million?
3: Maybe you should, yeah, I was going to say, don't give the exact amount. It's 38.2 million.
2: Was it over a million?
1: Yeah, way over.
2: Oh,
1: way
2: over. Wow.
3: So it's millions.
1: Several
3: millions.
1: Mm-hmm.
3: So yeah. Why won't you tell anybody?
1: Well, you know, I've seen people, like, how when other people win the lottery, first of all, they go through the money so fast that, you know, they end up poor. Like, you hear these horror stories, plus that everybody starts, you know, like, oh, are you going to pay off my mortgage? And then all of a sudden, long-lost relatives find out. And I don't want any of that. I'm just trying to figure out how to make it grow. I'm talking to a financial planner. I am just, it's just sitting in the bank collecting. That's it.
2: Are you ever going to tell anyone?
3: Are you ever going to buy anything? I mean,
1: oh yeah, but like little by little, like I'm still driving the same car. Like you would never know that this happened to me, and it happened like 8 months ago, but you would never know that it happened to me because I'm still driving my little Nissan.
3: You know what? I'm going to bleep that part because I think that's going to be too specific into somebody going, well, you know, no, it's you. So I'm going to bleep out what kind of Nissan you have.
1: But, okay.
3: No, it's okay. So you're not, are you, you've got to be single, right?
1: Yeah. I'm single, no kids. And I've got, you know, my group of best friends. I might, you know, like I'm thinking of eventually like doing something like a girls' trip. And then, like, surprise. But I'll just tell them that, you know, that I got a check from someplace. Or, you know, that I sold some of my stuff, you know, online. Because I have, like, some designer bags. So I'll probably say that I sold them and that's where it came from. You know, just to so that we can all.
3: Wow. They're going to think she's on OnlyFans, Dallas.
2: Yeah, probably so.
3: Are you okay with friends, like, going in the wrong direction and thinking that you're on OnlyFans?
1: You know what? Why did you even go there? You naughty people. Well, you know, if they want to think that.
3: Well, congratulations. Did you, was it, you can't tell us, can you? Was this like a Powerball, a Mega Millions, a scratcher? You can't tell us. You probably shouldn't tell us.
1: It wasn't a scratcher.
3: Was not a scratcher.
2: Okay.
1: No, but I do play specific numbers and play it.
2: All right.
3: Will you text me these numbers so I can then play your numbers?
2: No, she will not.
3: Please, Dallas, let me bite off her luck. I got no luck in my own.
1: They all have a sentimental connection, so that's why I picked them.
2: But okay.
3: Congratulations. We got a Kincaid and Dallas listener worth millions.
2: I love that.
3: Feel free to make a donation to the homeless pets, would you?
2: Yeah, please.
1: You know what? I can do that.
3: There it is.
2: I would love that.
4: Kincaid and Dallas. Morning.
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1: M&M's, the Mars people, rolling out a new version of the M&M's without artificial dyes, which will be exclusively available on Amazon in August. These special packs are not going to have any blue or brown M&M's because they're in the process of finding different coloring options for those two. The missing blue and brown M&M's, it's not a permanent change, so don't worry. They're just looking for new ways to dye them. For blue, they're using something I can't pronounce, which is a high-protein algae that a lot of people call a superfood and others call pond scum. But yet they've been messing up the factory machines, which is why they're trying to figure out the best way to mass produce them. And they're working on a way to
2: eat
1: do that.
2: Algae?
1: Well, you're going to have to.
2: Yeah.
1: And then, yeah, brown right now is an issue because it requires blue coloring to create. So until they get the blue thing figured out, you can't get those two colors. The government first started pressing companies to eliminate the dyes. Mars considered changing the colors altogether or just taking away some of the colors. But now they are committed to making the previous colors happen eventually. There's a whole team working on this. They plan on having this figured out in all the six colors by 2028.
2: I thought Dallas the red was what was so bad.
3: Same.
1: Yeah, apparently they just want to do away with all the dyes.
3: Now, and the brown makes me suspicious because isn't it chocolate? Why is that one so hard?
1: Well, it's got that shell on the outside.
3: Yeah, but still.
1: Yeah.
3: It's a brown. If you crack it open, it's brown.
2: Let's just.
1: All of them.
2: Why they had to be colored.
1: Yeah, Dallas and I agree. They taste the same.
2: Yeah.
1: Close your eyes. Imagine it's something else.
3: It's fun.
1: Don't, Marcus, don't say that. Marcus, it's not for you. But seriously, it all tastes the same.
3: It does. It's fun, though. When
2: it all tastes the same. Once I put them in my mouth, I don't know what color's rolling around in there.
3: Well, sometimes Marcus. They stain your tongue.
2: Do also, what?
3: Sometimes they stain your tongue, the color.
2: Well, that's true.
1: And I remember as a kid, I really thought that the Lucky Charms were all different flavors. They're not. They're the same.
2: Neither are the Apple Jacks.
1: Until my mom made me close my eyes and taste the different cereal. And it's all the same. And she ruined it for me. I really thought.
3: Yeah.
1: I thought they were all different flavors.
2: Well, I only eat the marshmallows. So I knew they all were the same.
1: Yeah, different texture.
2: Yeah.
1: I get that.
2: They're all the same.
1: A lot of people are very passionate about that. They got their favorite color. Remember the rumor about the green ones?
2: Oh, yeah, that they made your libido go up.
1: Yeah.
2: Yeah.
3: Is that why she had the sexy boots on, the M&M?
1: Supposedly, the character. Yeah. But wait, there's more.
2: There was something, and I don't know if it was true or not, but in the Van Halen rider, they used to say that they only wanted green M&Ms backstage.
1: I remember that, and they wouldn't eat them. Supposedly, the artist will tell you they did that just to be difficult
2: to
1: on purpose.
2: To see if they would do, see if
1: people.
2: They actually read it, I guess. Mm-hmm. That's crazy.
1: But wait, there's more. Dallas.
2: All right. When you go to Nashville, you probably consume a lot of liquid.
3: Oh, yeah.
2: Well, because you do, Nashville is turning into liquid. Right now, Nashville is facing a unique sanitation challenge. 70% of the waste collected from downtown trash cans is liquid.
1: Ew.
2: So, of course, what's causing this? Open drink consumption rules, ice disposal. Apparently, establishments dump melted ice directly into the trash. Why wouldn't you just dump it on the ground? Yeah. It's water.
1: Y'all need an ice mound.
2: That's crazy. I don't understand that. Tourist habits, millions of visitors, the city's drinking culture from $15 beers to hot chicken pairings contributes to the problem. Overflows in the garbage trucks, that's what's happening when they're collecting, contaminates recyclables, and leads to heavier, messier bins. So what they're trying to do, the Public Works Waste Commission, they're considering adding drainage holes to downtown trash cans. Okay. Does that mean that it's just going to drain out on the ground?
1: It's going to be a river.
2: How nasty is that going to be in the street?
1: Like we're going back in time, like an open sewer, like the 1400s.
3: And then there's the Cumberland River is right there on the end of Broadway. It's just going to go right into there.
1: Ooh.
3: Yeah.
2: So, I don't know. Just keep that in mind if you're headed to downtown Nashville anytime soon. There's a lot of wetness going on.
3: You might step in a puddle of beer.
2: Exactly.
3: Lauren. So, as we know, the New York Knicks won the NBA championship.
2: Yes.
3: That was a week ago. I can't believe it's already been over a week. So when they did the parade in New York City, they put out special orange and blue trash cans to line up for the Canyon of Heroes and everything like that so people could put their trash in it. Well, one fan was caught stealing the trash can. She even dumped everything out of the trash can onto the street and took it home with her. There was video of her taking it. There's video of her later on the subway holding it. And people got upset because that's public.
1: It is public property.
3: That it's a special trash can that they made just for the Knicks parade and for Knicks fans that they were planning on keeping there. And so the video went viral. A lot of people were going back and forth of whether she had done, should have done this or not. They found out where she works. She was a 40-year-old executive at J.P. Morgan Chase. And within a couple days after an internal review, the company confirmed she's no longer with them. So I sent this to you guys last night, and it got us talking. What she did was wrong, but is that wrong enough to get you fired?
1: Depends. Some places have, like, if you are high profile, you can't be seen doing that. There's clauses in your deal where you can't do that. So I don't know.
2: But who in the world would have known that she works for Morgan Chase, JP, whoever?
3: They were able to track her down. Right. She wasn't hiding her face or anything.
2: I think that they were looking for a reason to get rid of her.
3: Probably, and this is just like the final straw.
2: Exactly. Yeah. Here we go right here. And listen, y'all, if you think your employer doesn't look at your social media, you are living under a rock, because it happens all the time.
3: And here's the part that's really going to sting for her. She probably was having, that was a, probably a six-figure career. You can buy that trash can. They're selling it on a DSNY. That is the website. You can buy it for $168.
1: Right. Well, now she can sell it on eBay for a little bit more.
3: Was that worth it? $168 trash can?
2: I don't think so.
3: No. Mm-mm. So, yeah, don't be taking your public trash cans, even if how cool they look. Just, they're not yours. Try to buy them online later. Maybe you can get them on the black market. But wait, that's all.
1: Got a message. Marcus, please save the entire M&M discussion. Okay, thank you.
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14: A better life with Dr. Sanjay Gupta.
15: We talk a lot here about ultra-processed foods and the many ways in which they can negatively impact your health. They've been linked to weight gain, obesity, type 2 diabetes, cardiovascular disease, even cancer. And now a new study out of UCSF found that high ultra-processed food intake was associated with something called intramuscular fat, which is exactly what it sounds like. That's fat inside your muscles, which can cause them to become weaker. Now, in this particular study, the researchers noticed more wear and tear and pain in people's knees because of weakened thigh muscles. Cutting back on ultra-processed foods isn't easy. The CDC estimates at least half the calories in our diet come from ultra-processed foods. But if you're looking to eat cleaner, cutting out sugar-sweetened beverages, that may be the best number one thing you can do to try and get started. I'm Dr. Sanjay Gupta, helping you live a better life.
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7: Kincaid and Dallas Mornings.
5: Good morning, it's Kincaid and it's Dallas. And we have to share with you an internal work email that we just got.
8: Is it okay to do this?
5: I don't know, but I'm going to tell you what I can from this email. Basically, it comes down to there are more questions raised by this. Like, someone must have done this outside in the parking lot.
8: You know they did.
5: Because that's why they're telling us to stop.

0: heart. Kincaid
1: and Dallas. We just got an email. I don't think I should read it verbatim, but it basically tells people, please, as a professional courtesy, refrain from leaving notes on cars in the parking lot here in the workplace. Which means that somebody left a note on somebody's car that somebody must not have appreciated.
2: I want to know.
3: Me
2: I
3: too.
2: Got questions.
1: And it says, even if there was a parking issue, please instead have a conversation with the office.
3: I have so many questions. I want to know who left a note and whose car it was. But more so, I want to know, how was this car parked that caused somebody to leave a note?
2: I've never seen anything bad, anyone parked bad here.
3: My guess is somebody is probably over the line. Like, they're taking up two spots.
1: We have somebody, she works across the hall, and now she is getting upset because she drives an electric vehicle, and people keep unplugging her vehicle.
3: Did she ever find out what happened with that?
1: I don't know. I'm wondering if she left a note, though.
3: Maybe.
1: I wonder if she caught the person somehow doing so. She's on vacation this week, so I can't ask her, but yeah. So, I wonder if it's that.
2: And that's not nice, is it? I mean, if you're plugged up, somebody shouldn't unplug you until you unplug yourself. And then they could plug up.
3: You would think so, Dallas.
1: Yeah. Good morning. Yes. If you're just joining us, save that.
2: I'm just saying, I don't think that's not a good etiquette of plugging.
3: Yeah, I want to take my own. I want to take the plug out myself, okay?
2: Exactly. I don't think that's nice.
1: No, not because that person's counting on getting in their car, being able to drive home and crank their AC.
2: And having a full charge.
1: And not having it, you know, I can't make it home. I've got to just stay here and charge.
3: More than one plug down there, right?
2: I think there's two.
1: I think we have a plug plethora downstairs.
2: Yeah, I think there's two plugs.
3: So there's more than enough to go around. Yeah. So why are we taking somebody
1: else's?
3: Multiple
1: plugs, typically no waiting for the plugs.
2: That's very ugly to unplug somebody's car.
1: It is. Yeah. I don't know why. I don't know if it's someone who works with the oil industry who, I'm not having it here. I don't know.
2: Yeah.
1: I don't know. But I'm wondering.
2: Marcus just walked in. Do you...
1: Marcus has nothing to offer. But okay. Sorry, Marcus, I'm just generalizing that you have nothing to add to the conversation. Otherwise, you would have grabbed the microphone. Never mind. Anyway.
3: If I had to leave somebody a note on their car because they parked bad, I would also put a frowny face and make them feel extra bad.
2: Yeah.
3: Like, imagine getting a note with a little frowny face on it. You'd be like, oof.
1: What would somebody have to do parking-wise? I think you'd have to park diagonal like those people
2: they got like a new car. Yeah. It's like, I'm taking up three spaces because I don't want anybody to ding my car.
1: And
2: well,
1: sir,
2: get over it.
1: Sir or ma'am, at some point, everybody had a new car and you can't park sideways like
2: right.
1: that. You're not that special. I'm sorry.
2: Yeah.
1: Yeah, I'm sorry. Then you just get to leave your car at home and stare at your nice car and not drive.
2: Oh, gosh, I got so many questions.
1: See, that's the problem with these emails. We need examples.
2: Yeah. I want to know who did what.
1: This is what we need to see in these situations, okay? It needs to say, good morning, staff. There was an 09 Ford Explorer parked in 17 spaces.
3: We're nosy.
1: A note was left. That note says, how can you live with yourself? You're the worst human being ever. I hope the sun spontaneously combusts you this summer. You don't deserve to drive. I hope your family's cursed for 1,000 years. Please refrain from leaving such notes as a common professional courtesy. Instead, talk to the office.
2: I bet you it's some executive in our building. Somebody left a note on their car.
3: Have you guys ever gotten a note left on your car? Or have you ever left a note on someone's car? One time I have a, because I don't want to give my car away. I have a sticker on my car
1: of a team. Yes.
3: That, you know, I like. And they, both of those teams, they had lost that in the same week and their season was over. And somebody wrote on, I guess I had a little bit of dust on the back of my window. Somebody wrote, losers.
2: Wow. Yeah, it could be worse. Somebody could be leaving a note with shoe polish, you know, that white shoe polish
1: you
2: when you write.
1: Mm-hmm.
2: Yeah.
3: Yeah.
2: Like that woman did one time for my boss, and she wrote cheaters all over his little red Mercedes.
3: Oh, wow.
1: The craziest thing, because I didn't know this was you, was the craziest thing was when I had that lipstick on my car.
3: Yes.
1: Dallas left a kiss on my window.
2: No, it's on your mirror.
1: Oh, my mirror. But then the second time you put it on my window.
2: I did put it on your window.
1: Guess what? Spoiler. Still there.
3: Really?
1: Yep.
2: My lips are imprinted on him.
1: So I can't wait. When I finally get my car detailed, Kermit's going to. I'm just wondering if you could, my son vomited in the back seat. I'm wondering, definitely needs a shampoo. And my mistress left a kiss mark in various places on my vehicle. If you could undo what the mistress did, that'd be wonderful. Because my wife gets sad when she sees the evidence of my soiled relationship.
2: So funny.
1: Leave
2: Is
1: a note on my vehicle.
2: There?
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2: So, slow down, obey the law, and keep everyone on the road safe.
1: Speeding catches up with you.
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4: If it doesn't taste right, you're gonna have to lick it. Don't say that.
5: Like, I don't, like, go,
6: 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I call it hot lizard time.
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8: Yeah, how you doing?
5: I've never been a pork eater.
4: Good morning and welcome. All new show, not a repeat. Good morning and welcome. Today is the 13th of July. It's a Monday morning. We missed you terribly. I got about 2 days into vacation, and I sat there and said to my wife, I miss doing a show.
5: Yeah.
4: I texted Dallas.
5: We were texting, and I'm like, yeah, I'm ready to go back to work.
4: And Dallas and I were doing our own show over text. It was great.
5: Yeah.
4: What a time. We missed you terribly. It's so great to be back. I had the laziest vacation out of everyone in the room. I had a staycation. I went and saw a different doctor every day, banged out a bunch of doctor's appointments last week, just
5: good
4: got it
5: you.
4: Done. My worst nightmare that has never happened before happened at one of the doctors.
5: You pooped in your pants.
6: That's my not
4: second,
6: where my mind
4: my
6: went.
4: My second worst nightmare. Thank you. That's not one I had had before.
5: Oh.
4: They opened the door when I was mid-change.
6: Oh, no. They didn't knock first?
4: They didn't knock first. No.
5: That's weird. Never
4: and I'm like,
5: had a doctor's appointment when they didn't knock. Somebody wanted to see you naked.
6: Yeah.
4: She did. And then I covered myself and was like, oh, not ready. And of course, there are patients walking down the hall. I'm like, nope.
6: Oh, no.
4: And so, yeah. And so that happened, and we got to talk about later on in the show today, the moment that Dallas and I had in her pool on the 4th. That was the highlight, was the party that went down at Dallas's house. We were there for 10 hours, and it was amazing, and thank you for hosting.
5: Gosh, Dallas. It was so much fun. Oh, so much fun. I think that the kids were, we had to like unwrinkle them. They were so shriveled up when they had been in the pruny. Literally. Yeah, they were like little prunes.
4: We broke a rule. I wasn't even going to go swimming. And then I jumped in. Of course, I wore my shirt. And of course, but it was so much fun at the pool. And it was a great day at your place. And that was outstanding. And I learned, Lauren, that Dallas had said that when my kids were up in the house hanging out with Miss Jan, apparently something came on the TV. And what did my son Miles say to Miss Jan about whatever showed up on the TV?
5: So Miles and Xander had gone inside, and Miss Jan was up there, and I think my sister-in-law was up there.
6: Yeah.
5: And something came on TV. They were putting on a play for everybody, and they were entertaining everybody. And something came on TV. I don't remember what it was, but Miles looks at Miss Jan and goes, that is completely inappropriate.
4: Wow. I don't know where
6: Miles.
4: He got that from.
5: Sorry. He said, that is so inappropriate.
4: Wow, my
5: son. That's what he told me.
4: He doesn't get that from me.
5: She almost fell out of the chair.
4: I wouldn't blame her.
5: She's like, he has such a vocabulary. I said, no kidding.
4: Yeah, he it's a mess. And so, that was the highlight of my vacation.
5: Oh, it was so fun.
4: Times at your house.
5: So fun.
4: Dallas, before we get to Lauren and all the things that happened on Lauren's trip, my gosh. Dallas, you had fun.
5: It was a great week. We were at home most of the week, but we went on some wine tours. Y'all, we took a party bus.
6: I saw that. It looked so much fun.
5: Oh, my gosh. Vic is the man. He has this whole fleet of buses. You rent them, and he takes you wherever you want to go.
4: Hi, Vic.
5: Hey, he's got karaoke. You can karaoke on the bus.
6: Did you do it?
5: He's got all the lights, and we weren't that drunk. But we had so much fun, and it was just fantastic.
4: Nice.
5: Yeah, fantastic. Yeah.
4: Okay, so, Lauren, let's start with this. What did not happen with your trip to the Dominican Republic?
6: I did everything but stay home this trip. Yeah. We were down in the Dominican Republic for a week. And it was just my husband and I, and we had the best time just doing nothing. We looked at a few excursions, see if we wanted to go off the property. We decided, let's just sit here, get drinks, read a book, lay in the sun. We are going nowhere. We are getting our money's worth out of this hotel, and
5: good
6: we are just
5: choice.
6: Laying on this beach. And we had the best, most relaxing time ever. I didn't want to leave. The final day came, and I was actually teary-eyed.
4: You're sad.
6: Leaving.
5: Really?
6: And the beach guy who was bringing us all our drinks.
4: Hi, beach guy.
6: His name was Ajene. That was his name. And some Dominican Republic name. What a great guy.
4: Some Dominican Republic name.
6: I probably am saying it wrong, so I'm sorry. Ajene was his name. The most amazing man ever. We got a selfie with him at the end because we just loved him so much. And he was even tearing up when we were leaving, too. He was like, oh, I loved you guys.
4: Well, you tip
0: well.
6: We did. We tipped very well to him. So, yeah, he took care of us and we took care of him.
5: Now, do you tip in American money or do you tip in...
6: Yes. Okay, because listen to how crazy this is. I didn't realize how much their dollar is not worth over there. Mm-hmm. So I spent about $100 getting a few little souvenirs mm-hmm. and the little things to bring back home. And they charged, when I paid them $100 American through my credit card. But they, I guess when the transaction shows up on your statement, it shows up in Dominican Republic dollars.
4: They convert it.
6: So I saw $6,000 charge on my card.
4: That would worry me.
6: Yeah, but then I looked into it and it was in Dominican Republic dollars, and I was like, okay, it's only actually that $100 I spent. But
4: what's the currency? Are they pesos there? What are they?
6: It said DOP.
4: You don't know.
6: I didn't really look. Yeah, I didn't. Yeah,
0: not $6,000. So,
6: yeah.
5: So if you tip someone that works there in American dollars, they have to go to the bank and get that exchange.
6: No, can also use them. You can use American dollars.
5: Oh,
6: also
5: okay.
6: Over there,
5: but okay.
6: And they obviously preferred if you gotcha. Tip because tipped in American because it was worth more.
4: They just want you to tip.
6: Okay. Yeah, exactly. And there were so many people from the UK over there. I didn't realize that was a hot spot for people in England and over there to go vacation, because we met a lot of people from the outskirts of London, and we noticed that they weren't tipping because over there is not a thing for them. Mm-hmm. Yeah. So,
5: wow.
4: So did you have a kind conversation? You know that this is how they make the money.
6: No, we didn't. No. I thought it was just kind of going to be common sense, but we did notice we got more attention and better service if we tipped compared to the people who didn't tip.
5: Yeah.
4: This is how things work.
6: Yes.
5: They said, those Americans, they tip.
4: They know what's
5: they
4: up.
5: Tip good.
6: Yes, we're going to make sure their drinks never stay empty.
5: Yeah.
4: The worst part, you got home, Lauren, and you had in your apartment, all of a sudden, frantic door knocking at 2 a.m.
6: Yeah, we woke up. We got home very late on Saturday night, and we woke up around 1:30, 2 a.m. to the maintenance lady frantically banging on our door. We thought somebody was trying to break in. Thankfully, when we looked through the peephole, we realized, it's the lady who works here. We know her. She goes, I'm sorry to bother you guys, but the people who live below you in your apartment have been blowing my phone up all night saying they hear a beeping coming from your apartment. There was no beep. We were looking around. We heard nothing. She goes, can I just come in and make sure everything's okay? Can I check your...
4: Did you let her in?
6: We did, yes.
4: Was she legit?
6: No, she was. We've lived here at this place for over a year. We know this lady well. She's the sweetest lady. She had her little maintenance uniform mm-hmm. on. And so she goes, can I just check out your utility closet really fast and just make sure everything's okay? She comes in, opens up the utility closet, all good, stands around for a couple of minutes. None of us hear any beeping. And so she apologizes and leaves. But I just thought that was the weirdest thing, that our downstairs neighbor was blaming a beep on our unit.
4: Newest way to get inside during a home invasion. I hear a beeping. Let me in. Okay.
5: Well, first of all, had there been a beep in your apartment, what are the odds that they would have heard it?
6: Right? Yeah. So that's what she said. She
5: has to be a siren.
6: She was like, I think it might be coming from their unit.
4: Yep.
6: I was like, why is she they blaming this on us? We just got back.
4: Because everything's your fault.
5: They need to check their own unit.
6: Yeah, exactly.
4: Listen, heed the words of Dallas. Check your own unit.
5: Right.
4: All right. And away we go.

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1: What is next on the dish?
4: You know, it's so funny because there's just not a whole lot going on. I kind of like it. It's like everybody's just kind of still in vacation mode.
1: Did we miss all the good stuff last week while we were gone?
4: Well, you know, there was the big Garth Brooks announcement. He's going back on tour. That kind of stuff going on. The big thing is the Justin Moore statement. We'll talk about that. I don't understand. Why don't you just say what it is? Tell us where you're going, what's going on. And he does after he comes back. But we'll explain it all coming up.

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1: It's Dallas's Dish.
2: So about a month ago, Justin Moore said, hey, I got to take a break from touring to focus on my health. Well, then he returned to the stage Thursday night, and this is what he told everybody.
3: My drinking got out of control. I'll say that to bring us down. We're still going to do drinking songs, don't get me wrong. Got a really good buddy who went through this as well. And he always says he's allergic to booze because he breaks out in handcuffs. Fortunately, I didn't do that. I just became a complete dumbass. I just got out of rehab for 30 days. This is my 31st day sober.
4: All right, man.
2: Good for him. I mean, I'm so glad that he did that. But just tell us.
5: Yeah, right?
0: You would have wished he'd said that instead
2: just
0: of a
2: say,
0: health
2: hey,
0: issue.
2: You know what? I got a drinking problem. I'm headed to rehab for 30 days. I'll see you guys on day 31.
4: Y'all, I just want to say that I had a bout with scurvy.
5: There's so many people who would probably be inspired by that and realize, okay, maybe I should go get help too.
2: Yeah, I get it. I know it's his help.
5: Yeah.
2: I so get that, but just say it.
4: Well, brings up the argument.
2: I'm going to rehab.
4: Are we entitled to hearing a lot of truths from the celebrities, or do they deserve some level of privacy until they feel comfortable telling us what it is that's going on?
2: You want to know up front. I think that it's whatever they feel comfortable with.
5: Yeah.
2: But I just know if it were me, I'd be like, hey, y'all, I got a drinking problem.
5: Yeah.
2: I'm going to be gone for about 30 days, but I'll see y'all in 31.
4: Yeah. Y'all, I got a nasty ringworm thing happening. I'm glad that he's going to help.
2: And it's me too, because he's such a nice guy.
5: Yeah.
4: The juxtaposition, that's a fancy word, of him talking about it, you know, hey, you hear people in the background, what? They're lit. And he's like, I had a drinking problem. Yeah.
5: And he's probably about to go play a drinking song.
4: Yeah.
2: All right. From drinking to perfume, Megan Maroney is releasing her own smell. It's inspired by the Greek muse of epic poetry and song. Are you going to play that little thing?
4: Oh, it's not little. And don't save that. And also, it sounds like your typical commercial for...
2: It does.
4: Fragrances never sound like a normal commercial. They're always crazy here.
6: Introducing Calliope, the debut fragrance by Megan Maroney.
4: Mm.
5: Yeah. Cool. Great.
4: Yeah.
2: So excited. It comes in a pink.
4: She is excited. That was her excited voice.
2: Pink heart-shaped bottle, and it has notes of jasmine, pink peony, mineral musk, and peach blossom.
7: The intriguing fragrance from Elizabeth Taylor. This elegant holiday gift set, a $97 value, yours.
4: That's what it sounds like, the old White Diamonds commercial.
2: White Diamonds.
5: They try to make them sound so sexy.
4: I know.
2: White Diamonds.
4: And then make it at the end. This is my fragrance.
2: Yeah.
4: I like it.
2: Yeah. Y'all splash it on, see if you like the smell.
4: How you smell? Smell good.
2: Prince Harry spent a week in the UK where he and his family visited with King Charles and the Queen. He also did goat yoga at a charity, and he got his crotch stomped on.
5: What?
4: Hey, y'all, I had to take some time. I got my crotch stomped on by a goat.
2: Everything's quiet. You know, everybody, you know how yoga, everybody's quiet. And then all of a sudden, you hear somebody screaming.
5: Wow.
2: And I got to tell you, when I read this one this morning, I went, what? Anthony Hopkins. Y'all know who that is.
4: Yeah.
2: 88 years old. He's going to release his debut album.
5: What?
2: On August 21st. It's called Life is a Dream. It features 12 pieces that he has actually composed throughout his life.
4: All right.
5: Better late than never.
2: I know. Me either. So I will have to give it a listen, though, because I'll be very interested.
5: Yeah.
2: I'm Dallas, and that's the Dish. Listen on your smart speaker. Just say, hey, Alexa, play B95 Flint.
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1: Perpetually sweaty. You have no AC at home. You've been perpetually sweaty. Oh, wow. For a month now.
2: Yeah. Ooh. Ooh. You have to get a block of ice and put a fan in front of it, behind it, I guess. You have to blow on the ice, right?
3: Yeah. Just stick your head in the fridge.
1: Yeah, that's right.
2: Look, I got a freezer I can lay in.
1: I worry about getting stuck.
3: Yeah.
2: Well, I'll keep it.
1: You want to talk about things that worked as a kid? Episodes that worked. Oh, there was a show.
2: I know what you're going to say.
1: That I watched as a child, okay? It's worth going back on TikTok or YouTube and finding this, because the actress's name is Soleil Moonfry. That's her name. The show was called Punky Brewster. Was it Cherry? Her friend Cherry who got in the freezer?
2: I think so.
1: There was an abandoned freezer in an apartment complex in the back, and they were playing hide and go seek or something, and Cherry got the freezer, and it was an old school freezer from the 50s, and it locked Cherry in the freezer, and she almost ran out of air. She almost died.
2: Yes.
1: You talked about that worked for me as a kid. I was so afraid. I didn't even want to go into my grandma's fridge with the freezer combo and get a popsicle. It scared me so much.
2: When I was little, there was like a PSA commercial that ran with a refrigerator and it had a chain around it.
1: Yep.
2: And it was talking about, if you've got an old refrigerator, put a chain on it or something so the kids can't get in it. Because kids can't get out. Oh, my Lord, it scared me to death.
3: Yeah. See, I thought you were going to talk about the SpongeBob episode where he got stuck in the freezer for 2,000 years. Now, that scared me to death.
2: Well, that's different.
1: I don't remember that one.
2: Yeah.
3: The Krusty Krab freezer?
1: Oh, did he live?
3: He did. Okay, thank God.
2: Yeah.
1: Aaron wouldn't let my kids watch that until they were... Hold on. Until they were probably 3 and 5.
3: Oh.
1: When they were little, she didn't want. I'm like, why?
3: I grew up on SpongeBob.
1: She said it could be scary.
2: I know. It's more for adults than it is for kids.
3: And that's why my dad loved watching it with us.
1: I thought Dallas was going to defend me.
2: Huh?
1: I thought you were going to defend me. SpongeBob's for everyone. You can watch that as a newborn.
3: My newborn will be watching SpongeBob one day.
2: Yeah.
3: Sit down. We're watching SpongeBob.
1: Miles is now, my youngest is in this thing where whenever you flip by anything that, I don't know, where there's like a musical, he goes, that's for babies. Change the channel.
3: Really?
1: I'm older now. I'm like,
2: He doesn't like those cartoons anymore.
1: He thinks that is for babies. Anytime anyone sings.
2: Oh, that makes me sad.
1: Sorry, Dallas.
3: And you don't tell him, you're still a baby.
2: He's not my baby. He's almost 7.
1: I know. He's literally going to be 7.
2: Good Lord, Xander is going to be 9?
1: Did I tell you where Xander wants his birthday, by the way? Do you know where we're headed to?
2: Where?
1: Lava Island.
3: I was going to say the lava place, yes.
2: Okay, when is this? I want to come.
1: It's going to actually be on his birthday. It's going to probably be
2: Is that in August?
1: August.
3: Oh, my God, he's an August baby like me?
1: Baby.
2: Yeah.
1: Yes, he is.
3: Is he a Leo?
2: Day is he?
1: Huh?
2: Do you know what day your child's birthday is?
3: Oh, so he's a Leo like me. Oh, we're Leos together.
1: Why are you making me double check that? Why do I feel like it's not the... Hold on. No, it's not, because it's not the 18th, because it's the 22nd. It's
3: my son's. No, then he's not
1: it's
3: a
1: because
3: Leo.
1: My son is born on September. My other son is born on September. Let me make sure that's right.
3: Oh, my. You don't know your kids.
1: Yes, it's Miles born on September 18th. I get them confused all the time.
3: What?
1: Yeah. Well, it's fine.
2: They're not really his kids.
1: Listen.
3: How do you not
1: know.
3: Remember the day your child was born?
1: Huh? I do remember the day my child was born.
3: No, but like the day, like their birthday.
2: He remembers because there was a new Whopper at Burger King.
1: Oh, the Impossible.
3: God. That yes, was, I remember I was that in story. The
1: I was in the, Dallas, thank you for this memory. I was
2: You're
1: in the
2: so
1: OR and I remember they were getting ready to do the C-section and we're just chit chatting. And I was like, guys, if you haven't, you gotta go to the Burger King next door. They've got this Impossible Whopper. You'd never know it's not beef.
3: Meanwhile, your wife's about to get cut open and you're talking
2: exactly.
3: about Whoppers.
1: I'm like, that's great, but the Impossible Whopper. Carry on.
2: You're the Impossible husband.
3: Yeah.
1: Carry on. September 18th.
3: Oh my God. Make sure to set a reminder.
1: August 22nd. Yeah. Got him. I'm going to tattoo him somewhere. Carry on.
2: Flint Township, we have your hit country, B95.
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5: We're about to play the game, and it's happening at its normal time today. I know I heard, I got to talk to off-air Marcus about this, because I guess while we were gone, Are You Smarter Than Kincaid played at a different time, and a lot of people thought that they didn't know where we were.
6: I was getting messages. It's like, we're on vacation. I'm not sure what's going on.
5: I'm sorry. Yeah. So it's playing. You're going to hear it at the normal time. We're going to play, but we need a playa right now for Are You Smarter? I, quite honestly, looked at nothing involving trivia over the past week. So you got a great chance at winning a shirt that says, I am smarter than Kincaid. When you play the game, and we need a player right now, Are You Smarter Than Kincaid? We'll play the game next.

0: Darling, are you smarter than Kincaid?
1: He might be. Hi, Jeff. Good morning and welcome.
2: Good morning. How are y'all?
1: Jeff, we're great, man. Thank you for holding on for like 10 minutes. Appreciate you. What has you out this morning? What do you do to make your money, sir?
2: On my way to work to go install some fire sprinklers.
1: Fire sprinklers. This is he's got to pay attention. One wrong move, he touches two wires. All of a sudden, everybody, it looks like one of those clubs where it mists on you. Only
3: it ruins
1: everything.
4: You mean if you touch the wrong wires, everybody gets wet?
1: Jeff, isn't that true? That you make a slight mistake and
2: No, there's no wires where our Once the heat hits that sprinkler head, that's when it'll bust.
1: Oh, well, okay. I take it back. Jeff, if he keeps his cigarette lit in the wrong place, he'll set that thing off. All right. Here's how it works, buddy. There are going to be five questions. I'm going to leave the room. You get 6 seconds to answer each one. I wish you the best of luck. I am out, and I'm a little bit slower.
3: Get out of here.
4: Oh, no.
3: Yeah, why are you wearing jeans?
1: I don't know.
5: Are those new shoes, though?
1: Yeah, they are.
5: They look great.
1: Thank
4: look
1: you.
4: At you. Right. Okay, Jeff, here we go. Question number one. What organ do fish use to extract oxygen from the water?
2: Oh, man. Liver.
4: Okay. Question number two. The longest interstate in the U.S. stretches over 3,000 miles from Seattle to Boston. What is that interstate?
2: Ooh, yeah. Got me on this one.
4: Question number three, Jeff.
2: I'm a southern boy. I don't know nothing about up there.
4: Okay. Question number three. What important event took place on July 29th,
2: 1969?
4: Question number four, Jeff.
2: Man.
4: Which country is the world's highest consumer of Coke products per capita?
2: What country? Mexico.
4: Okay. Question number five. Texas Roadhouse corporate headquarters are located in what state?
2: Sure, it's not Texas, but we'll go with Texas.
4: Okay. All right. Let's get him back in. Kincaid in his jeans today. No jorts.
3: And new shoes.
4: I know. It's crazy.
1: I have an interview after the show.
4: So. Oh, okay. Oh, you do? Okay.
1: Yeah,
4: all right. Question number one.
1: Yes.
4: What organ do fish use to extract oxygen from the water?
1: Not glands. It's gills.
4: Yeah.
1: Yep.
4: Look at you.
3: Wow.
4: Woohoo.
3: He knows his fish.
4: Jeff said the liver.
1: No.
4: Jeff, that was funny. I liked it.
2: I didn't think gills was an organ.
4: Yeah, on a fish.
1: And
4: it
1: plus,
4: is.
1: He's used to hearing the phrase, drink like a fish. That's why.
4: That's true, probably. All right, question number two. The longest interstate in the U.S. stretches over 3,000 miles from Seattle to Boston. What is the interstate?
1: Seattle to Boston. Is it 90? I-90?
4: Yes!
3: Wow.
4: Yep. Look at you! Come back, smarter.
2: I knew you'd get that one.
1: Mm-hmm.
4: Question three. What important event took place on July 29th, 1969?
1: 29th, 1969. Moon landing?
4: Moon. Neil Armstrong walked on the moon.
1: So moon landing.
3: I'll give it to him.
4: Question number four. Which country is the world's highest consumer of Coke products per capita?
1: China.
4: No. Mexico.
1: Oh, wow.
4: Mexico. Jeff did get that one right. Yes.
1: And if you ever see their soda, if you ever buy the Mexican Coke,
4: you'll never drink the other again.
1: Yeah, it's expensive, but it's so worth it.
4: It's the best. When I was in Mexico, the best thing I ever had when I was there was a Coke. I was like, this is so
1: because
4: good.
1: Real right. sugar, yes.
4: And question number five, Texas Roadhouse corporate headquarters are located in what state?
1: Please be Texas.
4: Nope.
1: No?
4: Kentucky.
3: Yeah!
4: Their corporate headquarters are in Louisville, Kentucky.
1: What?
4: I know. Don't ask me.
3: It's not Kentucky Roadhouse.
4: I know. It's Texas Roadhouse.
1: Wow.
4: I know. But
2: false advertising.
1: Right?
3: Yes.
4: Kincaid, you got 3. Jeff, you got 1. You are not smarter than the man today.
1: But thank you. No smoking near the sprinklers. Have a wonderful week. Thank you for listening. Appreciate you very much.
4: Yeah.
1: Thank you. And thank you for listening.
4: Kincaid, that was awesome.
3: Yeah.
4: Look at you.
1: Not
4: rusty at all.
1: That's why I'm wearing jeans. You can't see the rust. I'm wearing my Rust-Oleum jeans. Be right back. Good morning.
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19: 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It was her and I on a diving board holding hands, and then I'll tell you what happened after that. You're next. You say what-

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1: 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Dallas was nice enough to invite my entire family with the highlight of the week. We were off over to the Dallas estate, and literally, her place is a damn resort. This is when Dallas. It's a hot day, and it's gonna be the sun's gonna be beating down. This is average person. Hey, y'all, make sure you put on sunscreen. I have some for you. Not only did she have the sunscreen, girl bought like 100 umbrellas. We were covered.
2: I didn't buy them. I have them.
1: Okay. Well, you have them almost like we were royalty and you were worried the paparazzi were flying drones over about to take pictures of us. You had umbrellas covering everything. She had fans out by the pool, giant fans.
3: Wow. And Resort Dallas. I should have just gone there.
1: You really should have. I mean, tipping is so much easier at Dallas. And so the whole family was there. It was great. I had no plans on getting in the pool. And then my children looked at me. Daddy, are you going to go swimming? Yeah.
2: And I said, get your swim trunks on.
3: Do a cannonball.
2: Come on.
1: And I did.
2: And he did.
1: And so Dallas said, hey. How many drinks had you had at that moment, Dallas, when you decided?
2: I was hardly drinking at all.
1: All right. So you were sober.
2: Yeah.
1: Hey, let's jump in together.
3: Oh, no.
1: So your boy Kincaid, who has not jumped in a pool in 15 years like that.
3: Really?
1: I haven't jumped off a diving board in forever. Forever.
3: You're not living then.
1: I'm dying. So her and I get on the diving board. Hold my hand. I said, Dallas, if we jump together, I'm going to land on you.
2: Oh, no.
1: I'm going to kill you in your own pool.
2: Just jump out.
1: Yeah. I said, I don't trust myself. I said, let's just jump separately. And so we did.
2: I jumped first and he jumped right behind me.
1: Yep. So. And the craziest part, I forgot that, you know, when you jump into the deep end, that's another place you can hide your money and your gold, because that deep end probably goes 15 feet.
2: It's, I think it's 10.
1: It feels like 15. Yeah, I went all the way to the bottom and still didn't touch my feet. I went all the way down and then I felt like I was getting the bends coming back up. It was like, And so when all the way to the bottom came back up, we were in Dallas's pool. So we were there for 10 hours. We were probably in her pool for 7.5 hours of the day. We were all prunes.
2: The kids had a ball.
1: My children had such a good time. You know, they're literally like 4 weeks in on swimming lessons, and they used all that knowledge in Dallas's pool, mainly on the floaties, but they had fun. But here was the craziest thing, Lauren. At sunset, there was some sort of air show happening in a neighboring town by Dallas's house. These P-51s, like two or three of them, go flying over our heads at sunset. It was the most amazing, these old planes from World War II.
2: It was crazy.
1: And we're like, whoa, we had a moment in Dallas's pool.
2: We did. We were all in the pool, and I was like, look!
3: Did you expect them coming at all?
1: No.
3: It was a complete shot. Wow.
1: No, these are planes.
2: Amazing.
1: Outside of air shows, you never see these things fly anymore. These things are 50-plus years old.
2: Formation and everything. It was amazing.
3: And you didn't get video or anything for the show?
2: We were in the pool.
1: I don't think my phone...
3: Somebody at that point has to risk it for the team and just get out of the pool, get your phone.
1: See, this is why I begged you not to go to the Dominican Republic and go to Dallas's house for your vacation experience, because we would have totally,
2: it was great.
1: And so we just had such a time. And of course, she's got like a whole buffet of food out there and whatever you wanted to drink. I had my half a beer.
2: And then the fireworks came.
1: Mm-hmm.
2: Lord.
1: Yep.
2: Oh, my gosh. We were surrounded by fireworks.
1: Yeah, they were everywhere.
3: That's so cool.
1: You got to watch them through the trees and all the neighbors spending countless dollars on fireworks.
2: Thousands of dollars.
3: And you guys just got a free show.
2: It was
3: great. Look at you.
1: Oh, and Dallas was another thing. Dallas was in a very skimpy bikini. Free show there.
3: Had the boys like that.
1: That was incredible. And it was such a good time. And it was, I got done when I was changing in your bathroom, Dallas.
2: Mm-hmm.
1: I was looking at my body in your bathroom, as I often do. And I looked at my glorious B cups, and I was like, I'm almost there where I would have felt comfortable taking off my shirt, because the stomach's a lot smaller thanks to the GLTs.
2: A ton smaller.
1: But the man boobs are still a thing.
2: Yeah.
1: I didn't want to be oogled by you.
2: It's okay. Oogled. I'm not going to oogle you.
3: Oogled, yeah.
1: And touched. I didn't want to be touched or oogled. Yeah. I didn't want to be caressed by you at your pool. That's why I left my shirt on. But it was.
3: You know, she would have done that with or without the shirt on.
1: Exactly. She does it in the hallway.
2: Exactly.
1: And I thought to myself, I could probably go in. I'm like, wait a minute. I get touched in the hallway. So certainly at her pool, with whatever at home medications or drinks or both were happening.
2: It was a fun day.
1: Thank you.
2: Gosh, it was fun.

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2: But wait, there's more. Kincaid in Dallas.
3: Los Angeles, California.
4: That is where Avon's grocery store remained open for hours after a customer died in the bakery aisle.
5: What?
4: On July 5th, employees say. The supervisor said that corporate managers instructed staff to barricade the body using shopping carts and umbrellas while the store continued to operate. That same person said that a colleague had performed CPR before a customer was actually pronounced dead. The LA Fire Department confirmed responding to a cardiac arrest just after 7 p.m. The deceased customer's family waited for 4 hours inside the store until a mortuary arrived to remove the body.
5: Where were they at? Were they that busy?
4: I don't know.
5: And also, why can't you just like move the body yourself?
4: I thought that the coroner came out and then they would take it to like the city morgue and then the mortuary. I thought that's how that worked.
5: Yeah.
4: The fact that it would just stay there, and also the store was still open.
6: Yeah, I would have shut the doors and locked them and said, okay, everybody out.
4: Yeah.
5: Yeah, right?
6: How disrespectful.
5: Because if I was in that grocery store and that happened, I don't know about you guys, but my appetite's gone. I'm creeped out. I'm leaving.
6: Whatever. I'm leaving my car and sitting there. Whatever. You imagine somebody's, oh, hang on. I got to step over this guy here. Oh, Lord, he's dead. I got to get some ice cream.
4: Or you needed a birthday cake for the next day.
6: Or something.
4: Crazy. It's just they definitely should have closed that store. That's very strange to me.
6: Very strange.
4: But wait, there's more from Dallas.
6: All right. If you've been watching the World Cup and you've thought to yourself, come on, what are y'all waiting for? Even I could have scored by now. No, you could not. Are you kidding me?
4: Lauren, you thought that?
5: No, I was watching them do penalty kicks and I bet if I got up there, because let me tell you, one time when I was playing rec league soccer, I must have been in elementary school, maybe early middle school, I did score the winning penalty goal.
6: Uh-huh.
5: So I was looking at them and I was like, I could do a little fake out.
6: What, were you in the fourth grade?
5: Yeah, I was probably like in fourth or fifth grade. Yeah, something like that. Uh-huh. Yeah.
6: Okay.
5: But still, it was impressive for that age.
6: Well, in this survey, 28% of the people said they believe they could score against a professional goalkeeper, specifically by converting a penalty kick. Young people were more likely to say that. 43% of the Gen Zers said that they could probably beat a World Cup goalie, along with 37% of millennials. Listen to this, though. 6% of the women ages 65 or older said that they could convert if they were brought in to take the kick.
4: Tell me, though, that you would not pay to see that. Wouldn't that be a nice, like, appetizer before the game? You take some of your best players, and then you take average people and you have them scrimmage out there for 5 minutes. Wouldn't that be fun to watch?
5: I always say they should do that with the Olympics too. Like put an average person and the athlete next to each other to really show like how good these people are.
4: Hi, it's Kincaid for amateurs versus professionals. you start this on this level and then you get to like the NFL. You have a high school team come out there, like the champions, like the state champions. Mm-hmm. Have them play against like the Cleveland Browns.
6: Well, they're going to win.
4: Right? Yeah,
5: I mean, you couldn't have picked the worst team.
4: Wouldn't this be so much fun to watch?
5: It would be.
6: Yeah, maybe for a second. Lauren.
5: Okay, imagine checking into an Airbnb for the very first time. You're looking around the place, and then you spot a photo hanging on the wall. At first, you don't think much of it, but then you look a little closer, and your dad says, "That looks like me."
7: What?
5: This whole family, they checked into this Airbnb. They gathered around this picture it was just a picture of a bunch of people out at the ocean, and they're looking at it, and the dad recognized himself in this photo. It's actually the whole family. The whole family's in the ocean with them.
4: From like 10 years ago,
5: yeah,
4: right?
5: And it was just hanging on the wall of a random Airbnb that they had never stayed in before. The family said that the photo was showed them playing on a beach about 10 years ago, and they recognized not only their faces, but even the swimsuits they were wearing that day. They started to spiral a little bit because, like, how does a picture of your family end up on a wall of a vacation home that you checked into?
4: What are the odds of you ever seeing that?
5: Exactly, right? And so they started to freak out a little bit, and the video went viral with people calling it everything from an unbelievable coincidence to proof that we're all living in some kind of simulation. Mm-hmm. The craziest part is they still don't really know how the photo even got there. They were convinced it was genuinely their family, but there wasn't a clear explanation. So, but that is just the weirdest thing. I would feel like I'm almost being like punked or stalked.
6: Something.
5: Yeah, right? Like, how did my picture end up? And it almost looked like a stock photo.
4: Yeah, it looked like it was taken from a drone or from an aerial point of view of a beach. There's a whole beach
6: scene, the coastline. The place that they were vacationing, was it the same place that that picture was taken?
5: It doesn't say.
4: I don't think it was.
5: I don't believe so. But it just looks like just a regular stock photo. Yeah. There was nothing super crazy about this photo. But that's just the weirdest thing. I would really feel like I'm being stalked and that I'm about to get, like somebody's about to punk me or something.
6: But if you're out taking pictures, say you're a photographer and you're on the beach and you're taking pictures just for this very reason, to give people photographs to hang in their beach houses or something like that. If I saw a big family out in the ocean like that, I would think to myself, what a great picture this would be.
5: Yeah, and then I thought, are you allowed to do that? Just take random photos of people that?
6: When you're out in a public place.
4: When there's not expectations of privacy, you can do that. And also, there have been people who they didn't realize, but like randomly at Disney, the family of the woman they ended up marrying was in the background. That's happened before.
5: Those are the craziest things ever. Yeah, they're looking at old family photos, and then all of a sudden that person's just in the background walking. It is so crazy. Yeah, it does make you feel like we're all living in a simulation.
6: Wrong. Yeah.
5: A smaller world than you
6: think.
5: There's
6: cameras everywhere.
5: There are, yeah. But wait, that's all.
4: Thank you. I appreciate you.
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1: Kate and Dallas. Shh. My little secret.
2: My little secret is I set up a couple of fake social media accounts to try and catch my wife up to no good.
3: Oh.
4: What makes you think that your wife is...
2: She's been spending what I think is like way too much time at the gym, working out. You know, it's one thing to be into it. It's another to suddenly be there like, you know, 3-4 times. Yeah, a couple times twice a day. You know, it's self-care is bordering on a little too much.
3: Mm-hmm. I mean, is she looking like she's working out that much, or does she...
2: Yeah, she looks great. I mean, okay. I'll be the first time.
4: Dallas, you were suspecting that she's only claiming to go to the gym, but she's really working out in a different way?
3: Well, exactly.
2: Yeah, I think she's getting her cardio, but not on a treadmill.
3: Yeah, working those thigh muscles.
2: Yeah.
4: How long has this marriage gone on for with you and her?
2: We've been married 3.5 years.
4: That's wow.
2: So, you know, we're still on that honeymoon.
4: Sure.
2: No kids yet.
4: No kids.
2: Hang on it, though. Think about it. Yeah.
4: That you know of.
2: And I started getting kind of, you know, just a weird feeling. She's gone a lot, you know, and never on her phone, too. And I know, you know, so she's usually on her phone when she's at the gym. She likes to post or share about it. Was getting no phone contact. Suddenly would just go, I'm at the gym. Wouldn't hear from her for 90 minutes, 2 hours. Mm. So I made these fake accounts. You know, the guys I chose were pretty shredded. Hey, I'm a pretty fit guy, but I'm not like Mr. Olympus over here.
4: Yeah.
2: And we started talking to her, and I said, hey, look, I'm one of the trainers at the gym, but you've really been catching my eye. Your work is so impressive. I'm noticing your gains. And she responded, which already I'm kind of like, why are you responding to some stranger? But not only did she respond, she said, oh, wow, that's so nice. Thank you. And sent 3 pink heart emojis.
3: Oh, wow.
4: You do not send those unless, you're being flirty. And the image that you use for the account, this is like an AI image of someone who looks like they'd be a trainer?
2: Yeah, I used AI to kind of, I actually wrote like, hey, how would I create like the sort of perfect gym bro profile? And it gave me like these...
4: Hey, ChatGPT, I'm trying to entrap my wife. Please come up with an image that looks like a gym bro.
3: Gym bro.
2: Right. And it gave me someone who's just like, you know, very fit, very muscly. Again, responding to it's already a little weird to me, but then you throw some hearts, like first message, that just seems way too kind of cutesy for me.
3: Let me get personal. How's your sex life?
2: Well, I mean, if I'm being completely honest, it's been a little kind of hit or miss, really. I mean, not as frequent as maybe I'd like, and,
3: yeah,
2: and kind of, no, I'm not in the mood type thing, which I thought working out would change that. You know, I thought working out, she'd be like energized and let's go, but it's been kind of like, no, not in the mood. I'm not feeling it. Oh, I'm sore. And I don't know. That also kind of made me feel a little weird because I feel like her chemistry is a little off.
4: You go through different stages to deal with this kind of thing. It seems like maybe at first were you like hurt and taken aback and just, what am I going to do? And now it seems like you're in the anger seeking retribution stage.
2: Definitely. I entered the angry phase because I think that there's like denial at first, right? Like I was like, no, there's no way she would never do this. But now it's like, yeah, I'm pretty angry because it feels like, oh, if this random person just reaches out and she's all flirty right from the jump, what if it's someone she knows or she's seen him 2 or 3 times?
4: Because she's never met this fictitious person. She doesn't know who you are. Without being a real person, how far do you think you could take this with her? Where she might reveal some things. What do you think are you gonna say, I don't know what your status is, but I'd love to maybe talk after the gym and maybe go for a drink.
3: Yeah, are you married?
4: Yeah. That's probably the best thing. Inquire about her relationship status and see what she says.
2: Yeah, that's probably what I'm gonna do is say like, I like that. I mean, it might steal your words if that's all right.
4: No,
2: that's
4: what you
3: say, like,
2: hey, I don't know what your status is, but let's grab a drink or next time you work out, why don't we like go for lunch or something like that?
3: Yeah, I want to spot you.
4: Oh, Dallas.
3: What if she says yes? What are you going to do?
4: Are you prepared for this all to implode? That's a good question.
2: It's kind of trapped because if she says yes and then I confront her and say, oh, that's me. But let's say she has not done anything with anyone else. I mean, do I break up marriage just because she was kind of like willing to with somebody else? I mean, I guess yes, but if she hasn't actually, I don't, you know what I mean? I don't know. I'm stuck in my own like in my own trap a little bit, ensnared myself.
3: Well, I mean, she's licking the frosting. She might as well go and eat the cake. You know what I'm saying?
4: Oh, Dallas, please. Sadly, I'd keep this going, see where it goes, and then make a decision when you know more.
2: I feel like if I get her, it's got to be like you were ready to go like meet this person.
3: Yeah.
2: So if this had been a real person, you were going to go cheat on me.
4: I can't wait for the update. Let us know what she says when you ask her to meet after, hey, maybe we could meet. I'd like to introduce myself and maybe, I don't know what you're, say you got to mention, I don't know what your status is. Maybe we could be a little more than gym friends.
3: Yeah.
2: Right.
4: I hope that we hear from you and I hope it's nothing.
2: Same. I appreciate you guys rooting for me.
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3: Kincaid and Dallas.
2: Mornings. What is next on the dish?
4: You know, it's so funny because there's just not a whole lot going on. I kind of like it. It's like everybody's just kind of still in vacation mode.
2: Did we miss all the good stuff last week when we were gone?
4: Well, you know, there was the big Garth Brooks announcement. He's going back on tour, that kind of stuff going on. The big thing is the Justin Moore statement. We'll talk about that. I don't understand. Why don't you just say what it is? Tell us where you're going, what's going on. And he does after he comes back. But we'll explain it all coming up during the dish.

0: Dallas is Dish.
1: So about a month ago, Justin Moore said, hey, I got to take a break from touring to focus on my health. Well, then he returned to the stage Thursday night, and this is what he told everybody.
2: My drinking got out of control. I'll say that to bring us down. We're still going to do drinking songs, don't get me wrong. Got a really good buddy who went through this as well. And he always says he's allergic to booze because he breaks out in handcuffs. Fortunately, I didn't do that. I just became a complete dumbass. I just got out of rehab for 30 days. This is my 31st day sober.
3: All right, man.
1: Good for him. I mean, I'm so glad that he did that. But just tell us.
4: Yeah, right?
5: You would have wished he'd said that instead
1: just
5: of a
1: say,
5: health
1: hey,
5: issue.
1: You know what? I got a drinking problem. I'm headed to rehab for 30 days. I'll see you guys on day 31.
3: Y'all, I just want to say that I had a bout with scurvy.
4: I was on a boat. There's so many people who would probably be inspired by that and realize, okay, maybe I should go get help too.
1: Yeah, I get it. I know it's his help.
4: Yeah.
1: I so get that, but just say it.
3: Well,
1: just
3: to the argument.
1: I'm going to rehab.
5: Are we entitled to hearing a lot of truths from the celebrities, or do they deserve some level of privacy until they feel comfortable telling us what it is that's going on?
1: You want to know up front. I think that it's whatever they feel comfortable with.
4: Yeah.
1: But I just know if it were me, I'd be like, hey, y'all, I got a drinking problem.
4: Yeah.
1: I'm going to be gone for about 30 days, but I'll see y'all in 31.
3: Yeah. Y'all, I got a nasty ringworm thing happening. I'm glad that he's going to help.
1: And it's me too, because he's such a nice guy.
4: Yeah.
5: The juxtaposition, that's a fancy word, of him talking about it, you know, hey, you hear people in the background, what? They're lit. And he's like, I had a drinking problem. Yeah.
4: And he's probably about to go play a drinking song.
3: Yeah.
1: All right. From drinking to perfume, Megan Maroney is releasing her own smell. It's inspired by the Greek muse of epic poetry and song. Are you going to play that little thing?
5: Oh, it's not little. And don't save that. And also, it sounds like your typical commercial for...
1: It does.
5: Fragrances never sound like a normal commercial. They're always crazy here.
6: Introducing Calliope, the debut fragrance by Megan Maroney.
5: Mm.
4: Yeah, cool. Great.
5: Yeah.
1: So excited. It comes in a pink.
5: She is excited. That was her excited voice.
1: Pink heart-shaped bottle, and it has notes of jasmine, pink peony, mineral musk, and peach blossom.
7: The intriguing fragrance from Elizabeth Taylor. This elegant holiday gift set. A $97 value, yours.
5: That's what it sounds like, the old White Diamonds commercial.
1: White Diamonds.
4: They try to make them sound so sexy.
5: I know.
1: White Diamonds.
5: And then make it at the end. This is my fragrance.
1: Yeah.
5: I like it.
1: Yeah. Y'all splash it on, see if you like the smell.
5: How you smell? Smell good.
1: Prince Harry spent a week in the UK where he and his family visited with King Charles and the Queen. He also did goat yoga at a charity, and he got his crotch stomped on.
4: What?
3: Hey, y'all, I had to take some time. I got my crotch stomped on by a goat.
1: Everything's quiet. You know, everybody, you know how yoga, everybody's quiet, and then all of a sudden you hear somebody screaming.
4: Wow.
1: And I got to tell you, when I read this one this morning, I went, what? Anthony Hopkins. Y'all know who that is.
3: Yeah.
1: 88 years old, he's going to release his debut album.
4: What?
1: On August 21st. It's called Life is a Dream. It features 12 pieces that he has actually composed throughout his life.
5: All right.
4: I know.
1: Me either. So I will have to give it a listen, though, because I'll be very interested.
4: Yeah.
1: I'm Dallas, and that's the Dish. Holly, your hit country is on B95.
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2: Kincaid and Dallas, every morning.
3: New bit idea this morning. Were they into me? Here's how I envision it, okay? You call in and you explain a scenario, not unlike the one I had last week when, well, everybody had glorious trips and they went on their vacations. Your boy here stayed home and got stuff done. We had people come by the house and fix stuff. I went to a bevy of doctor's appointments. I mean, we just got done stuff done. Oh, wow, I got that backwards. Stuff done last week.
4: Yeah,
3: thank you, Lord. And so one of those, a flurry of appointments. This is the doctor I've been putting off for a long time. Literally years, probably 5 years. The last time I saw a doctor like this, it was in a mall. That's all I can say right now because I think she's a new listener and I don't want to embarrass her.
4: Mm-hmm.
3: But, and I'm just going to say, I would never, ever act on this. I just found it nice. It was interesting. Tell me if you think that this medical professional was into me or just doing her job. Okay. Why are you laughing at me?
5: Because Lauren and I have heard this story and you are so, you're so wrong.
3: During this medical visit, I was asked to hold a device up to my face. And apparently I was not holding said device properly. So she, instead of guiding the device by holding said device to my face, she held both of my hands and moved the device slowly to where it needed to be to check something.
4: Sounds like she was doing her job.
5: Yeah, because I think the device was already in the place that it needed to be. So you were the one that needed to move, not the device.
3: But why wouldn't she? There was plenty of room on the device to move the device, but she held my hands. And the way she gripped my hand, the way, Dallas, that she was holding my hands.
5: I got to tell you, I want to get this woman on the air.
4: Me too.
5: I want to get her on the air.
3: She held my hands. And then at the end of the appointment, I got direct eye contact. You know, it was really great getting to know you. Which I've never been told by a medical professional.
4: You don't think she was just being polite and friendly? A good employee?
5: She does that with all the patients, you silly. Yeah. You are such a silly willy.
4: Would you be jealous if she found out she did that with other patients?
3: No, I feel less special.
4: You really thought you two had a little connection from that?
3: Everything's fine. I'm just saying.
4: She was working her southern charm on you, probably.
3: Exactly. I think all married people like the flattery of someone who's not supposed to be into them to have. I think that that's enjoyable sometimes.
4: Yeah, of course. It's a nice confidence, ego boost.
3: I'm sure when you were at the beach in the Dominican Republic, you had some, you know, some randos stare.
4: Maybe. I don't know. I wasn't paying attention to that. But I don't overthink it because in a doctor's office like that, if they're touching my hand to put it into the place that it needs to be, they're doing their job.
5: Okay. So the last time that I went to this doctor, that they did the same exact thing. She took my hand with that little paddle in it and said, here, I need you to
3: put
5: it here.
3: What doctor are you going to with a paddle?
5: Well, you know what I'm talking about. That little thing covers your eye.
3: I don't know what you're talking about. So anyway.
5: So do you need glasses?
3: So anyway.
4: Hey, the last time I was at the doctor, they held my hand while I got my blood taken. Does that mean they're into me?
3: Yes. Okay. They're so into you.
4: I should give them a call then.
3: Lauren, that means you're engaged.
4: So, oh, wow.
3: So what I thought the bit could be. If you're listening, doctor, you're wonderful. I appreciate you. And yes, I'll be back. Yes, I'm going to look different in 2 weeks. Anyway, so. Did you have a situation where you swear they were into you? And much like me, you just don't know. And you need myself, Dallas, and Lauren to tell you whether they were into you or not. Explain your situation and we'll tell you whether they were into you. Chances are I will probably be on your side more than these two. Just know that.
5: I don't think that I've ever thought to myself, oh, they are so into me. Yeah. That's just never crossed my mind.
4: Unless there's very clear signs. They come up to you.
5: Right.
4: You can see it when they're being flirty.
5: They want your number.
4: Yeah,
5: something
4: they ask
5: like
4: how
5: that.
4: You're doing.
3: Well, I want to take one right now. Oh, hung up. All right. Tell us the scenario and we will tell you. I'm sure we're going to have anonymous 1 through 19. We will tell you whether they were into you or not. I'm going to guess they were always into you every time, but we'll talk to you next.

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3: Call's on hold right now. The situation, I went to a certain doctor, which will mostly remain unnamed, and I had her hold my hands in an interesting way, which made me think, And then at the end, she said, it was really great getting to know you, which I've never, just like that. You know, it wasn't like...
1: Well, you were a first-time patient.
3: Yes, I was. And so we have calls right now. We have two guys on hold, Anonymous 1 and 2. Let's talk to Anonymous 1. Anonymous 1, good morning. Welcome to Were They Into Me? What was your scenario? Where were you?
4: I also was at the doctor's office, and I went in for a headache. And so when she took my height and weight, she said, hi, you got a good height and weight ratio. Said, okay, that's great. And then later when they took an x-ray of my shoulder, she says, oh, you got really nice bones.
3: You have really nice bones.
4: Great. Awesome. Good to know. Then when she's hitting me the shot in the butt, she says, you have a really nice booty. It's an accident.
3: Wow, you have a really nice booty.
4: Okay. So now I got a nice butt, I got nice bones, and I got a nice body.
3: She's into you.
4: Yeah, it sounded like it.
3: She's into you. Dallas? I don't understand. Like, otherwise, why would they make any compliments on your body?
5: The first two comments, that when she was like, oh, your height and your weight and your bones, I was like, she's not into you. But when you said the thing about the butt,
3: yep.
6: She didn't say butt. She used the actual, booty. You know, the gluteus maximus.
5: So, that's a weird thing to comment on.
6: What, are you single? Were you single at that time?
4: No, I'm married, but I've lost my ring.
3: I didn't have my ring on, Anonymous.
6: You never wear your ring.
3: No, I'm going to start when it fits. I'll wear it again. But I think she was into you. Totally into you.
6: Okay, I want to switch this around because I want to hear from the nurses that do this.
5: Yeah.
6: And are...
3: Maybe they'll call after we talk to Anonymous.
6: Is there anyone that's done this and you were into that patient?
3: Thank you, Anonymous.
5: Or... Did a patient ask you out because they thought you were giving signs and you had to explain to them, hey, I was just doing my job and being friendly.
3: Fine. Medical professionals, am I way off base and is Dallas right? Okay, Anonymous 2, good morning. Were they into you? We'll find out. What was your situation? Where were you?
7: All right, so we're gonna rewind back to 2006, about 20 years ago.
3: A while ago.
7: I was in high school.
3: Okay.
7: Yeah. I was in my morning, my first class for the morning, and I got there early. And me and this girl, I was listening to music, and this girl asked what I was listening to, and it was a song by Shania Twain. And so I started playing it without my headphones, and she started singing, and we just kind of sang it together. And afterwards, she kind of put her hand on my shoulder, and then for the rest of the school year, every time we would, like, lock eyes with each other, she would blush. And then at the end of the school year, she signed my yearbook and gave me her phone number.
3: She was into you. 100%. And that was a long time ago. And you still think about this. I have a question for you, Anonymous.
6: Okay, but this is two kids in high school.
7: This bit unlocked that memory because I hadn't thought about it in years.
3: Yeah, she was so into you.
6: Did you ever go out with her?
7: No. I never called her. I was very much a chicken back then.
6: Oh,
3: yeah, I'm saying this.
6: Wow.
3: She probably was waiting to see if you were into her. So I'm guessing.
5: Yeah.
3: I'm
5: if guessing. She gave you her number, then yeah.
3: Are you? Relationship that you regret and that's why you're thinking about her and this unlocked that?
7: No, I'm married, happily been with my wife.
3: Yes.
7: We've been married now for going on 4 years. We've been together for 9.
3: Oh, okay, and it's going well. But you always wonder, like, I wonder what that situation was like. I get that. Thank you so much. No nurses
6: so funny. But look, I'm the kind of person that, I mean, I am so friendly.
5: Yeah.
6: And I'm a hugger and I'm a toucher.
5: Yes.
6: I'm just that kind of person. So, I don't know if I've ever given anybody the wrong idea or not, but it's...
5: You probably have because I have as well, and I'm just being friendly and nice.
6: Yeah, it's just the way I am.
5: And guys think, oh, a girl's being nice and friendly and talking to me.
6: Yeah, does not mean I want to... No, I don't want to lay down with you.
3: I was waiting for this. Kincaid would even think the stripper likes him. LOLs. No, I know better. They're just there to make money. I know better. The lady that takes my blood pressure holds my arm. ... means nothing.
5: Exactly.
6: So
3: I think I think she's into you.
6: When I was in grad school, I taught an intro. I'm sorry. I taught an intro course.
3: What were you going to say?
5: Were you going to say an
3: intercourse?
6: That's
3: very different.
5: I was going to say, they might be into you then if you're teaching that.
3: If you're teaching intercourse. Yeah. And by the way, where can I take that class?
6: Okay. Let me finish.
3: Yep.
6: One of our first students was a senior who had put off the class. We found out we had started undergrad there at the same year. Halfway through the semester, I ran into him at the campus dive bar. He kept saying things about buying me a drink, how we started the same year, whatever, but staring at my fiance who was standing next to me the entire time. That is weird.
5: Yeah, he was trying to probably intimidate him.
3: Yeah.
5: Making jealous.
3: Assert dominance.
5: Yeah.
6: Let's see. I couldn't pick up on a girl liking me if she told me blatantly to my face.
5: Someone just texted, as a guy, I think too many of these other guys are just hoping they are into them. It's pretty sad, actually.
3: Finally, medical professionals stepping up. Yeah. Certified medical assistant here. Given a lot of injections, never made comments about body parts. So that would mean, yeah.
5: Yeah, if they're making a comment about your body part, especially like your booty or something else, I think that's crossing a little line.
6: I had a lady give me, she was doing my mammogram one time and she asked me when I got my implants.
5: Well, that's a little different if it's, you know, girl, you know, it's like.
3: And when did you?
6: I didn't.
3: Mm-hmm. Got it.
6: But I could have thought she was into me, but she wasn't.
3: This is your hit country for Burton on B95.
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0: When we get back, why you are never not going to wear your seatbelt on a plane. Hang on.

0: used to other than the time when I was embarrassed to ask for a seatbelt extender and went a whole flight without wearing my seatbelt with a long shirt on and thought I got away with something, avoiding embarrassment, but never again. Did you hear about this guy on a Ryanair flight in Europe? He's 61 years old and he partially got pulled through a dislodged window and his shoulder stopped him from flying out of the plane. Here's some info.
1: Video from inside the Ryanair flight shows dangling oxygen masks and the blown out window. Greek media reports a passenger partially sucked out, his head outside the window, and pulled back inside by fellow passengers. One passenger told Greek radio, the head and shoulders of one passenger were outside the window. Fortunately, he had not taken off his seatbelt. The Boeing 737-800 had just taken off, flying from Greece to Germany when Ryanair says a passenger window dislodged in flight. The aircraft landed normally and passengers returned to the terminal. One passenger treated for injuries. Video on X appears to show engine fan blades broken off. Experts say engine shrapnel may have blown out that window.
0: Wow, that's from NBC News.
2: That's so scary.
0: So he did. I thought he didn't have a seatbelt on.
3: No,
0: at first,
3: he
0: but
3: had
0: he
3: it
0: did.
3: On.
0: And
3: yes.
0: Had he not, though,
2: yeah,
3: it would have sucked him completely.
2: Well,
3: out the
2: I think
3: window.
2: It takes the whole chair, though, right?
0: Because sometimes
2: the force
0: there was,
3: I've seen it in movies.
0: Yeah,
3: it's done that.
0: This
3: but.
0: Happened years ago. Where a whole sadly, there was a part of the fuselage. I can't say that word.
3: Fuselage.
0: Fuselage that came off, and an entire row went out, and it's horrific. But I'm sorry, I will never not wear my seatbelt.
2: Oh yeah,
0: I'm sitting there.
2: I forgot to tell you guys, on the way to the Dominican Republic, Clay and I got the emergency exit row seats.
3: Just love getting in those.
0: Did you feel a sense of power and excitement that you were going to rescue everybody if need be?
2: No, there was probably two more unqualified people to sit in those seats. An emergency would have hated to see us coming. I hated sitting there.
0: Were you
3: did
0: right,
3: you not
0: were
3: tell
0: you?
3: Them that?
2: No, I played it cool and like I listened to her when she was like, in case of emergency, you guys will need to do this. And
0: you
2: I was
0: can do
2: like, okay, got it, yeah. And she was like, it's very unlikely this is going to happen. I was like, yeah, okay. But no, an emergency would have hated seeing us coming because I would have panicked.
0: See, the way that Dallas wants, it's interesting, the way that Dallas wants jury duty, I never wish for an emergency, but if I needed to, I know I would step up.
3: Oh.
0: It's okay. Everyone, I'm emergency exit row Kincaid. I've got this.
3: Yeah, me too.
2: Really?
3: I love to sit there. I've been there many times, and I'm so proud. She'll come by and ask, are you good with, yes, ma'am, I am here for duty. I can handle it.
0: I would take the door, and I would throw the door through the plane so it landed in the water, not put it back in the aircraft so people had room to leave.
3: Right.
0: I would help them onto the wing.
3: Me.
0: I would hold them.
3: Yep.
0: They would be nervous. I would hold Dallas, I'd hold everyone.
3: Yep,
2: see, I like
3: too.
2: To think in that moment, I would be confident enough to be like, yeah, I got this. I can do it. But I know when it if it happened, I'm freaking out.
0: No,
2: you don't want me there.
0: See, sometimes though, you're way less confident yourself. I think sometimes you just do it.
3: Yeah, probably.
0: And you don't think
3: like
0: about
3: the
0: it.
3: The adrenaline kicks in and you just do it.
0: Like the way you go to the gym, you're very capable.
2: Yeah, I'm not saying I'm not capable of doing it. It's
3: you just think you would panic.
2: Yeah, I would panic. No. I'm responsible for so many people's lives.
0: It'd be great. It'd be great. And everyone, they would have a giant thank you party at a TGI Fridays, the last one open in America. Thank you, Lauren.
2: Oh, you guys are so welcome.
0: Thank you.
2: I handled this emergency so well.
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1: Kincaid and Dallas, mornings.
2: When we get back, something, and I sent this message from my wife. I sent this to y'all in the group chat. She was in the grocery store. She was at Costco, and something happened while she was shopping for food. And I could never see myself doing this, but some of y'all do and don't have a problem with it.

0: week, my wife is at Costco, and she'll communicate with me. Hey, I'm thinking about buying this. What do you think? And a lot of times, it's like, hey, whatever you want, whatever you want.
1: Or, squid juice.
0: Yeah, okay. She's, you know, she's buying squid toes or whatever. And I'm like, no. Unless
1: Why?
0: It's for you, I'm not going to have any. She buys these weird snacks.
2: Really? She doesn't strike me as, like, an adventurous eater.
0: She is, though, with really weird, like, yeah, like fried squid treats or something.
1: Yeah,
0: she'll buy those
1: in a
0: bag.
1: He brought some in. That was the worst smelling something I've ever smelled in my life.
0: Like a dirty fish tank. It was nasty.
2: Make sure to not do that while I'm here.
0: Oh. No, we're doing that tomorrow. I don't want to tell you what we're doing, Lauren.
2: I'm not
0: it's called Make Lauren Sick at 7:28 tomorrow. And here's what she wrote me in a text. I got 2 bags of lime taro chips. I got 1 bag, and the woman behind me got one because I did. So now she's an influencer.
2: But wow.
0: Here's where it gets interesting. The woman opened the bag to try it right away and gave me one to try. We both liked them so much that we grabbed a second bag. And I wrote, I got worried. I wrote in all caps, OMG, y'all just be opening stuff at Costco. You'll get our membership revoked.
2: Yeah, because what if they didn't like the chips? Were they still going to buy
0: That's
2: the chips?
0: Right. And I said to my wife, I said, now, okay, what would you have done if you tried these chips? And she says, oh, they're awful. And she just put them back. Would you have bought them? She said, well, I don't know. I'm like, yeah, that's on you because you sample them. Otherwise, you're stealing.
2: Yeah, and then you're just going to leave an open bag of chips there.
0: I said, it's a good thing. And I said, how many other people do you see at Costco sampling the things before they buy them that aren't, you know? And Costco's known for... The nice old ladies who give out samples.
2: I was about to say, was there no little sample lady with these chips?
0: No, not for these. No.
2: Then they're not worth it.
0: So she took it upon herself.
1: I just Googled, is it okay to try food in the grocery store before buying it?
0: Well, okay,
1: and
0: what
1: you're
0: is
1: not going to believe this.
0: Okay, keep in mind it's Google, yes.
1: Well, I trust Google. Don't you trust
0: Google? I don't like lately the results are AI and sometimes they're wrong.
1: Yeah. It says, when it's generally fine, packaged flat price items. Like chips, box of donuts, bottle of soda, you can open and eat it before paying.
0: Okay, but that, again, if you are going to you're not going to put them back.
1: No, that's stealing. If you open it and you're not, and you don't buy it and you put that, that's stealing because no one else is going to be able to buy that.
2: Yes, yeah. And even if you open it, like if you break the seal and you look at it and then you realize, oh, I still don't want to try it.
1: Yeah.
2: I still
0: Save
2: don't
0: that,
2: want
0: Marcus.
2: It. The seal has been broken.
1: Yeah,
2: it's been contaminated.
1: Yeah. You can't. Yeah, you listen, if you break the seal, you bought it, baby.
2: There's no going back.
0: Grandma Dorothy with the grapes. Girl would go through a whole bag. Oh, I need to buy more grapes. And she'd throw the bag away. My grandma shoplift. She ate and ate and ate.
2: Oh, I've seen.
1: You should never eat produce.
0: No.
1: Because it hasn't been washed
0: yet. No, she didn't care.
1: Oh, my gosh.
0: What?
1: And with this parasite thing going on?
2: Yes. Can we talk about this? I'm terrified.
1: Let's talk about the parasite. We got to talk about parasite.
2: When we were in the airport, there was a Taco Bell, and Clay wanted Taco Bell. And I said, no, absolutely not with this parasite.
0: No.
1: Nothing out of a bag. No produce out of a bag right now.
0: Well, too late. Yeah, that's apparently they're tying that in. Produce in a bag with that parasite.
1: Produce in a bag.
0: Weeks of diarrhea.
1: Raspberries. What were the other?
2: Lettuce.
0: Spinach.
1: Yeah, spinach. Mm-hmm. Anything like that. Yes.
2: You don't want explosive
1: Lord,
2: diarrhea.
1: Careful. It's explosive for days, Kincaid.
0: Might be good for the show.
2: Think about all the weight you'd lose.
1: Well, I'm not going to make it to the show.
0: You know, it's sad that a lot of people are joking about that on TikTok.
1: The weight loss would be incredible.
0: I don't think you want
1: Holy
0: that.
1: Holy cow.
0: But who, I know that you're, listen, you listen to the show and your chances are you're like-minded. I know you would never do this, would you? No, of course not. But were you with somebody at the store and you were just shocked? Oh my God, are they going to just eat this stuff here? And oh my God, are they not going to pay for it? And then did you rat them out? Did you let it go? Are you somebody who just eats stuff at the store and then all the time you just, oh no, I'm hungry. I just bang out lunch and I'll pay for it. No big deal. I'll just pay for the empty package. They don't care. Who's eating stuff from the grocery store at the store? Who's just sampling?
1: Before you pay for it.
0: Before, yeah, exactly. Yeah.
2: I'm fine with it if you are walking around grocery shopping, you open up a bag of chips that you are going to buy.
1: Right.
2: I'm totally fine with that. Yeah. But no, not if you don't plan to purchase
1: and
2: it.
1: I see parents do that for kids sometimes.
0: Oh, sure.
1: Like,
0: yeah.
1: You know, they'll be eating a thing of animal crackers or something
0: them.
1: Like
0: yeah.
1: that.
0: Yeah, you're going to pay for it. I'm not talking about kids, but
1: you,
0: the adult child. 470-474-1015. I know we'll get a call. God, it's perfectly okay. Y'all are insane. What's wrong? If I'm going to pay for it. No.
1: If you're, it's okay. But if you go in there and open something and you don't pay for it and you leave that sitting on the shelf, that is stealing.
0: Who's eating stuff at the store before you pay for it? We'll talk to you next.
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2: Kincaid in Dallas.
0: We're Kincaid in Dallas, back from vacation last week. Enjoying a staycation. My wife is at Costco, which might surprise you, or might not. And she sends me a text. I'm thinking about buying these chips. Oh, wait, hold on. This lady's getting the same chips. Oh, wait, she opened her bag of chips and offered me one. Oh, I'm buying two bags of these chips. She sampled the chips at the store. This was not the old lady giving out free samples. This was another customer opening the bag, and then her and my wife are just snacking on these chips. Luckily, the woman bought the chips, but I couldn't imagine.
1: Thank goodness.
0: You trying a bagged item like that and going, not for me. Put that back, and then someone's got an open bag of chips they buy by accident. April, good morning. Are you doing the same thing, or is this somebody who horrified you by eating at the store without paying for it?
3: No, I do it, but I always pay for the item. But I do eat at the store.
0: Okay, got it. So you go to the store, and maybe you're hungry. There's no time for lunch. Two birds, one stone. I'll get my shopping done, and I'll eat. So what is it you get, and what do you consume at the store?
3: Well, usually it's the popcorn chicken that they have at the the little deli section. Mm-hmm. So I'll eat that, snack on it, or some Pringles or some M&M's. Just something to munch on while you're shopping, and it helps you not to buy too much.
0: Very true.
3: Because you're eating already.
0: And then do you go to the checkout, and do you lead with, I went ahead and ate this, and yeah. Do you tell them that you hand them the empty thing, or?
3: Definitely, yes.
0: You do.
3: And they don't care. They don't care as long as you pay for it.
0: They don't care. They're fine with it.
1: Right.
0: A lot of these grocery stores have little eateries, and like my kid will get a cookie from the deli, which they give to little kids from the bakery, and he'll walk around with that cookie. They don't care. Just throw it away. Thank you, April. I appreciate it. She's fine with it. She walks around the store. It helps her not buy too much. Kay, who in your life goes to the store and munches their way through the entire store?
4: Well, I don't do that, but I have, but I walked up in the aisle where the pickles and stuff are.
0: Uh-huh.
4: Two teenage boys standing there over a jar of something, giggling and chewing, and put the lid back on something and put it back on the shelf.
1: Oh,
0: Kay's saying that the youth,
1: of course,
0: went and opened up the pickles, giggled at their pickles.
5: Yeah, and then put the pickle
0: put
5: back.
0: The lid back on and put it back.
1: Anytime I'm picking up something that's in a jar, I press the lid to see if it pops.
0: I do the same thing.
5: It's still broken.
1: Yep.
4: I stood there and explained to them about the seal and that somebody's going to get home and that is contaminated.
0: Yeah.
4: So I said, you guys can either take that to the register and pay for it, or I can take you to the manager and you can explain to them what y'all did.
5: Good.
0: Hey, Officer K, thank you for your service.
5: I am such a mind your own business type of person, but I think in that moment I would have said something. That is so gross.
0: When the youth are touching our pickles. Thank you. Hey, protecting us from our pickles.
1: You just wish somebody would touch your pickles.
5: Yeah, right?
0: No, I don't want you to touch my pickle. I'm going to buy it eventually.
5: The seal isn't broken with him, though.
1: Apparently, his was put back on the shelf. And
0: my
5: seal was never cracked.
0: No, I have botulism. Jamie, I'm so sorry. Good morning, Jamie.
6: Good morning.
0: Jamie,
6: how are you?
0: We're great. Will you walk around the store? Are you touching pickles? What are you doing?
6: I don't touch the pickles, but I will eat an Ingles donut from the to the front of the store before I pay for it, but always pay for it and always pay for the extra one that I ate. But my grandma, lovingly known as Nanny, she was notorious. When we would go to the grocery store when I was a little kid, I could eat pretty much anything that I wanted. You know, she would hand me, you know, the cheese and crackers with the peel back. I don't know if you remember the ones with the little peel
0: back. I do.
6: Top,
0: yeah. And it had that, did it have that little red thing, the stick that you would use to spread it? Yeah, I remember
6: stick.
0: That. Yes.
6: Yep. And so it was funny. At some point, my mom went to the store with me, and I grabbed one and I started eating it. And right as we got to the register, I couldn't have been four or five. I put it under the where the snacks and stuff were, and just left it there. My mom's like, "What are you doing?" And I was like, "Oh, that's what Nanny does." So she was not playing for them. So then the funniest thing was, not that she was eating these things, but my nanny was always known for giving the best greeting cards. Like every birthday, holiday, everybody got.
0: Would she put them in her bra?
6: No, she was putting them in the flyer from the grocery store.
0: Nanny was a klepto.
6: She
2: was.
7: Wow.
2: And she had them, she would slide them in the flyer, and she'd put that on the bottom of the cart under all of her groceries. Then when she'd get to the car, she'd put them in. Well, the funny thing was, is my mom was with her one day, and she was helping her load stuff in really quickly. She grabbed that flyer, and she told her, she goes, "Don't forget my flyer." And she grabbed the flyer. My mom flung it into the trunk, and cards and envelopes went everywhere.
0: Thief.
2: My mom was horrified.
0: I'm sure she was. Her own mother.
1: I would have been too. Those things are expensive.
0: Yeah, they add up. And she just, like, it was no big deal. That's crazy, yes. Jamie. Thank you for sharing.
2: And I was not allowed to go shopping with her.
0: Because she's a bad influence.
1: Wow.
0: She
1: Nana awful. Takes down Hallmark.
0: She does.
1: Wow.
0: Thank you.
2: I know it.
0: Messages. Yeah. My aunt used to get an entire rotisserie chicken from the Walmart deli. Would eat the chicken and throw away the bag when she was done without paying.
1: Ooh. That's just gross.
5: Yeah.
0: Well, somebody else saying a certain grocery store has a rule that you can try anything, and if you don't like it, you can return it with your money back, guaranteed. If no receipt, you get store credit. It's how we try new foods to see if we like them or not. We return it and get our money back. Yeah, but not while you're there shopping. I think you have to bring it home.
5: Yeah.

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2: But wait, there's more. Kincaid in Dallas.
3: Los Angeles, California.
4: That is where Avon's grocery store remained open for hours after a customer died in the bakery aisle.
5: What?
4: On July 5th, employees say. The supervisor said that corporate managers instructed staff to barricade the body using shopping carts and umbrellas while the store continued to operate. That same person said that a colleague had performed CPR before a customer was actually pronounced dead. The LA Fire Department confirmed responding to a cardiac arrest just after 7 p.m. The deceased customer, the deceased customer's family waited for 4 hours inside the store until a mortuary arrived to remove the body.
5: Where were they at? Were mm-hmm. they that busy?
4: I don't know.
5: And also, why can't you just like move the body yourself?
4: I thought, well, you're not supposed to. I thought that the coroner came out and then they would take it to like the city morgue and then the mortuary. I thought that's how that worked.
5: Yeah.
4: The fact that it would just stay there, and also the store was still open.
5: Yeah, I would have shut the doors and locked them and said, okay, everybody out.
4: Yeah.
5: Yeah, right?
6: That's so, how disrespectful.
5: Because if I was in that grocery store and that happened, I don't know about you guys, but my appetite's gone. I'm creeped out. I'm leaving.
6: I'm leaving.
5: Whatever
6: I'm leaving my
5: there for,
6: sitting
5: I don't
6: there.
5: Need it anymore.
6: Whatever. You imagine somebody's, oh, hang on. I got to step over this guy here. Oh, Lord, he's dead. I had to get some ice cream.
4: Or you needed a birthday cake for the next day.
6: Or something.
4: It's just they definitely should have closed that store. That's very strange to me.
6: Very strange.
4: But wait, there's more from Dallas.
6: All right. If you've been watching the World Cup and you've thought to yourself, come on, what are y'all waiting for? Even I could have scored by now. No, you could not. Are you kidding me?
4: Lauren, you thought that?
5: No, I was watching them do penalty kicks and I thought, I was like, you know, I bet if I got up there, because let me tell you, one time when I was playing rec league soccer, I must have been in elementary school,
4: yeah.
5: maybe early middle
4: uh-huh.
5: school, I did score the winning penalty goal.
6: Uh-huh.
5: So
6: wow.
5: I was looking at them and I was like, I
4: rec
5: could do
4: league soccer now.
5: Yeah, I could do a little fake out.
6: What were you in the fourth grade?
5: Yeah, I was probably like in fourth or fifth
6: yeah.
5: grade.
4: She'd skill.
5: Like that.
6: Uh-huh.
5: Yeah.
6: Okay.
5: But still, it was impressive for that age.
6: Well, in this survey, 28% of the people said they believe they could score against a professional goalkeeper, specifically by converting a penalty kick. Young people were more likely to say that. 43% of the Gen Zers said that they could probably beat a World Cup goalie, along with 37% of millennials. Listen to this, though. 6% of the women ages 65 or older said that they could convert if they were brought in to take the kick.
4: Tell me, though, that you would not pay to see that. Wouldn't that be a nice, like, appetizer before the game? You take some of your best players and then you take average people and you have them scrimmage out there for 5 minutes. Wouldn't
5: yes.
4: that be fun to watch?
5: I always say they should do that with the Olympics too, like put an average person and the athlete next to each other to really show like how good these people are.
4: Hi, it's Kincaid for amateurs versus professionals. you start this on this level and then you get to like the NFL. You have a high school team come out there, like the champions,
5: mm-hmm.
4: like the state champions,
5: mm-hmm.
4: have them play against like the Cleveland Browns.
6: Well, they're going to win.
4: Right?
5: Yeah, I mean, you couldn't have picked a worse
4: Please.
5: Team.
4: Wouldn't this be so much fun to watch?
5: It would be.
6: Yeah, Please. Maybe for a second. Lauren.
5: Okay, imagine checking into an Airbnb for the very first time. You're looking around the place, and then you spot a photo hanging on the wall. At first, you don't think much of it, but then you look a little closer, and your dad says, "That looks like me."
7: What?
5: This whole family, they checked into this Airbnb. They gathered around this picture it was just a picture of a bunch of people out at the ocean, and they're looking at it, and the dad recognized himself in this photo. It's actually the whole family. The whole family's in the ocean with them.
4: From like 10 years ago,
5: yeah,
4: right?
5: Yeah, and it was just hanging on the wall of a random Airbnb that they had never stayed in before. The family said that the photo was showed them playing on a beach about 10 years ago, and they recognized not only their faces, but even the swimsuits they were wearing that day. They started to spiral a little bit because, like, how does a picture of your family end up on a wall of a vacation home that you checked into?
4: What are the odds of you ever seeing that?
5: Exactly, right? And so they started to freak out a little bit, and the video went viral with people calling it everything from an unbelievable coincidence to proof that we're all living in some kind of simulation.
4: Mm-hmm.
5: The craziest part is they still don't really know how the photo even got there. They were convinced it was genuinely their family, but there wasn't a clear explanation. So, but that is just the weirdest thing. I would feel like I'm almost being like punked or stalked.
6: Something.
5: Yeah, right? Like, how did my picture end up? And it almost looked like a stock photo.
4: Yeah, it looked like right. It was taken from a drone or from an aerial point of view of a beach. There's a whole beach
6: scene, the coastline. The place that they were vacationing, was it the same place that that picture was taken?
5: It doesn't say.
4: I don't think it was.
5: I don't believe so. But it just looks like just a regular stock photo. Yeah. There was nothing super crazy about this photo. But that's just the weirdest thing. I would really feel like I'm being stalked and that I'm about to get, like somebody's about to punk me or something.
6: But if you're out taking pictures, say you're a photographer and you're on the beach and you're taking pictures just for this very reason, to give people photographs to hang in their beach houses or, you know, or something like that. If I saw a big family out in the ocean like that, I would think to myself, what a great picture this would be.
5: Yeah. And then I thought, are you allowed to do that? Just take random photos of people that?
6: When you're out in a public place.
4: When there's not expectations of privacy, you can do that. And also, there have been people who they didn't realize, but like randomly at Disney, the family of the woman they ended up marrying was in the background. That's happened before.
5: Those are the craziest things ever. Yeah, they're looking at old family photos and then all of a sudden that person's just in the background walking. It is so crazy. Yeah, it does make you feel like we're all living in a simulation.
6: Yeah.
5: Smaller world than you
6: think.
5: There's
6: cameras everywhere.
5: There are, yeah. But wait, that's all.
4: Thank you, I appreciate you.
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0: 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My little secret.
1: My little secret is I set up a couple of fake social media accounts to try and catch my wife up to no good.
2: Oh.
3: What makes you think that your wife is...
1: She's been spending what I think is like way too much time at the gym, working out. You know, it's one thing to be into it. It's another to suddenly be there like, you know, three, four times. Yeah, a couple times twice a day, you know, it's self-care is bordering on a little too much.
2: Mm-hmm. I mean, is she looking like she's working out that much, or does she...
1: Yeah, she looks great. I mean, okay. You know, I'll be the first
3: time. Dallas, you were suspecting that she's
1: great.
3: Only claiming to go to the gym, but she's really working out in a different way?
2: Well, exactly.
1: Yeah, I think she's getting her cardio, but not on a treadmill.
2: Yeah, working those thigh muscles.
1: Yeah.
3: How long has this marriage gone on for with you and her?
1: We've been married 3.5 years.
3: That's wow.
1: So, you know, we're still in that honeymoon.
3: Sure.
1: No kids yet. Plan on it, though. Think about it. Yeah.
3: That you know of.
1: And I started getting kind of, you know, just a weird feeling. She's gone a lot, you know, and never on her phone, too. And I know, you know, so she's usually on her phone when she's at the gym. She likes to post or share about it. Was getting no phone contact. Suddenly would just go, I'm at the gym. Wouldn't hear from her for 90 minutes, 2 hours. Mm. So I made these fake accounts. You know, the guys I chose were pretty shredded. Hey, I'm a pretty fit guy, but I'm not like Mr. Olympus over here.
3: Yeah.
1: And we started talking to her, and I said, hey, look, I'm one of the trainers at the gym, but you've really been catching my eye. Your work is so impressive. I'm noticing your gains. And she responded, which already I'm kind of like, why are you responding to some stranger? But not only did she respond, she said, oh, wow, that's so nice. Thank you. And sent 3 pink heart emojis.
2: Oh, wow.
3: You do not send those unless, yeah, you're being flirty. And the image that you use for the account, this is like an AI image of someone who looks like they'd be a trainer?
1: Yeah, I used AI to kind of, I actually wrote like, hey, how would I create like the sort of perfect gym bro profile? And it gave me like these...
3: Hey, ChatGPT, I'm trying to entrap my wife. Please come up with an image that looks like a gym bro.
2: Gym bro.
1: Right. And it gave me someone who's just like, you know, very fit, very muscly. Again, responding to it's already a little weird to me, but then you throw some hearts, like first message, that just seems way too kind of cutesy for me.
2: Let me get personal. How's your sex life?
1: Well, I mean, if I'm being completely honest, it's been a little kind of hit or miss, really. I mean, not as frequent as maybe I'd like, and kind of, no, I'm not in the mood type thing, which I thought working out would change that. You know, I thought working out, she'd be like energized and let's go, but it's been kind of like, no, not in the mood. I'm not feeling it. Oh, I'm sore. And I don't know. That also kind of made me feel a little weird because I feel like her chemistry is a little off.
3: You go through different stages to deal with this kind of thing. It seems like maybe at first were you like hurt and taken aback and just, what am I going to do? And now it seems like you're in the anger seeking retribution stage.
1: Definitely. I entered the angry phase because I think that there's like denial at first, right? Like I was like, no, there's no way she would never do this. But now it's like, yeah, I'm pretty angry because it feels like, oh, if this random person just reaches out and she's all flirty right from the jump, what if it's someone she knows or she's seen him 2 or 3 times?
3: Because she's never met this fictitious person. She doesn't know who you are. Without being a real person, how far do you think you could take this with her? Where she might reveal some things. What do you think you're going to... Are you going to say, I don't know what your status is, but I'd love to maybe talk after the gym and maybe go for a drink.
2: Yeah, are you married?
3: Yeah, that's probably the best thing. Inquire about her relationship status and see what she says.
1: Yeah, that's probably what I'm going to do is say like, I like that. I mean, it might steal your words if that's all right.
2: No, you go right ahead.
1: Hey, I don't know what your status is, but let's grab a drink or next time you work out, why don't we like go for lunch or something like that?
2: Yeah, I want to spot you.
3: Oh, Dallas.
2: What if she says yes? Are you prepared
3: for this all to implode? That's a good question.
1: I'm kind of trapped because if she says yes and then I confront her and say, oh, that's me. But let's say she has not done anything with anyone else. I mean, do I break up marriage just because she was kind of like willing to with somebody else? I mean, I guess yes, but if she hasn't actually, I don't know. I'm stuck in my own like in my own trap a little bit and snared myself.
2: Well, I mean, she's licking the frosting. She might as well go and eat the cake. You know what I'm saying?
3: Oh, Dallas, please. Sadly, I'd keep this going, see where it goes, and then make a decision when you know more.
1: I feel like if I get her, it's got to be like you were ready to go like meet this person.
2: Yeah.
1: So if this had been a real person. Yeah. You were going to go cheat on me.
3: I can't wait for the update. Let us know what she says when you ask her to meet after, hey, you know, maybe we could meet. I'd like to introduce myself and maybe, I don't know what you're saying. You got to mention, I don't know what your status is. Maybe we could be a little more than gym friends.
2: Yeah.
1: Right.
3: I hope that we hear from you, and I hope it's nothing.
1: Same. I appreciate you guys rooting for
2: this
1: me,
2: is your hit country for Burton on B95.
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1: Yeah, I'm excited about The Voice. 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
2: Even for people who fall asleep easily, staying asleep can be difficult. You wake up, your mind starts to race, you can't turn those thoughts off. Sleep experts say there are a few things you can try. Cognitive shuffling. That's when you choose a random, impersonal, non-emotional word. Then for each letter of that word, think of as many words that begin with each letter as you can before moving on to the next one. It distracts your brain from stress. It also mimics the fragmented thought patterns that usually occur as you drift off to sleep. Sensory grounding is something else. That's when you work through things you can hear, feel, see, smell, or taste. That helps you to be in the moment instead of dwelling on the past or the future. Or just do a mental walkthrough of a place you know well. Familiar but neutral imagery that can calm the brain. I'm Dr. Sanjay Gupta, helping you live a better life.
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0: Blake Shelton, Stay Country, Die Tryin', your hit country, B95. 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
0: Sunny and hot for the day today. A high of 95. Clear tonight. Lows of 71. And Tuesday, another sunny and hot day. A high near 100, but the heat index value is at 105.

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0: Boots off. John Party here on your Hit Country B95. Good afternoon. I'm April Rose and want to give you a chance to win your tickets to see Chris Jansen. Chris is playing this year's Labadee Rib Fest in Bay City. That's July 23rd through the 26th. Chris is performing the final night of Rib Fest on Sunday, July 26th. And we've got your gold tickets. 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
0: Sunny and hot for the day today. High of 95. Clear tonight. Lows of 71. And Tuesday, another sunny and hot day. A high near 100, but the heat index value is at 105.

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0: Texas with Ella Langley here on B95. Well, how about spending a couple of nights in a hotel in Las Vegas? Yeah, you could be off to see Old Dominion, the hits Vegas show. You could be there over Labor Day weekend, September 4th and 5th. 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
1: Hey, I'm Riley Green with my new song, Think As You Drunk. 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
1: Think As You Drunk, definitely a laid-back, fun party song. And I think it was really inspired by me growing up loving Toby Keith. And I remember when we wrote it thinking, this sounds like something Toby Keith would have came up with. And that's always a good judge of whether or not a song's any good.

0: That was Riley Green, Think As You Drunk. 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
27: Sunny and hot for the day today. A high of 95. Clear tonight. Lows of 71. And Tuesday, another sunny and hot day. A high near 100, but the heat index values at 105.

Taylor Swift, I Knew It, I Knew You, your hit country, B95. So people are selling trash from around Madison Square Garden from Taylor and Travis's wedding. Or at least that's what they're saying it's from. That's the greatest scam ever, right? Who knew? Cody Johnson, it's the fall, B95.

0: Jason Aldean, how far does a goodbye go on your hit country B95? So a map that's tracking the spread of the explosive diarrhea outbreak really has bad news for us here in Michigan, along with Ohio, New York, and North Carolina. Now, experts say wash all your produce and your fruits thoroughly. Just rinsing does not kill the parasites. So make sure you're washing all of your fruits and veggies when they come into your house. Chase Beckham coming up. Also music from Zach Tapa.
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0: Bryant Country, and she knows it. B95, your hit country for Davison. So the series premiere of Dancing with the Stars, The Next Pro, it airs tonight at 8 p.m. on ABC, and Robert Irwin is hosting. So we get to watch his 12 professional dancers compete for a permanent spot on Dancing with the Stars. You can catch that tonight on ABC. Brett Young coming up, also John Morgan.
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0: Sunny and hot for the day today, a high of 95. Clear tonight, lows of 71. And Tuesday, another sunny and hot day, a high near 100, but the heat index values at 105.

0: Life again, B95. So did you hear about this? A Ryanair passenger was sucked out of a shattered plane window up to his shoulders during a flight on Friday. Nearby passengers held him down to prevent more of his body being pulled out. The plane landed safely. The man was conscious, but as you can imagine, in a state of shock. And I have to imagine that he will not be flying anytime soon again. I mean, horrifying. So it is true what we see in movies. Boy. He is lucky to be alive. Morgan Wallen coming up, also Tyler Hubbard.
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6: Everyone poops. It's not just the name of a classic potty training book. It's a universal truth. Even though everyone does it, almost no one wants to talk about it. Dr. Tricia Pasricha wants to change that. She's the author of a new book. It's called You've Been Pooping All Wrong. And she says there are three critical P's of pooping. The first is propulsion. Both the voluntary push you exert and the involuntary contractions that happen naturally within your body. Top line, when you feel the need to go, don't hold it. The second P is pliability, which refers to stool softness. The keys to this one are making sure you're drinking enough water and eating enough fiber. And the last P is for pelvic floor. If you can get your knees up above your waist while you're on the toilet, like on a stool or a garbage can or a stack of books even, that can make all the difference. I'm Dr. Sanjay Gupta, helping you live a better life.
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1: 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Scotty McCreary, B95, your hit country. Megan is off this week enjoying some time with her family, so I'm sticking around a little bit longer, and I've got a new keyword for you to send you to Vegas Labor Day weekend to see Old Dominion, September 4th and 5th. Old Dominion hits Vegas. 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
10: I don't know about you, but my social media feeds are flooded with lotions and potions and gadgets, all promising to unlock different components of longevity. But if you log off, take a step back from all the hype, you'll find that the actual keys to a longer, healthier life are hiding in plain sight. There are four of them. Number one, nutrition. The Mediterranean diet really is the gold standard. Number two, exercise. You should be getting 150 minutes of moderate intensity exercise or 75 minutes of vigorous intensity exercise every week, plus strength training and stretching. Number three, sleep. Sleep is when your body and your brain repair themselves. You should be getting 7 to 9 hours a night. And finally, number four often gets forgotten, socialization. It's not a bonus. It's a necessity for a healthy life, finding a sense of community, purpose, and belonging. I'm Dr. Sanjay Gupta, helping you live a better life.
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5: Clear tonight, lows of 71. Tomorrow, sunny and hot again with a high of 100. The heat index value at 105. And for Wednesday, sunny and hot with temperatures in the mid-90s.

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Zach John King, here's Get to Drinkin'.

Jason Aldean on B95. Luke Combs on the way. And also some deadly beach behavior that could get you a lot of trouble in the sand. That's coming up. Russell Dickerson first. Happen to me. B95.

0: Luke Holmes, Sleepless in a Hotel Room, your Hit Country, B95. So heading to the beach during the summer season, oh, it's always a lot of fun with the family, but experts are warning parents to not allow their children to dig deep holes in the sand. Back in February, unfortunately, a seven-year-old lost her life when she dug a five-foot deep hole, and then the sand collapsed in on her. They say it is one of the biggest dangers at the beach, so don't allow your children to dig deep holes because the sand is just not sustainable. Justin Moore coming up, also Jordan Davis and Lainey Wilson on the way.
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3: A better life with Dr. Sanjay Gupta.
4: We talk a lot here about ultra-processed foods and the many ways in which they can negatively impact your health. They've been linked to weight gain, obesity, type 2 diabetes, cardiovascular disease, even cancer. And now a new study out of UCSF found that high ultra-processed food intake was associated with something called intramuscular fat, which is exactly what it sounds like. That's fat inside your muscles, which can cause them to become weaker. Now, in this particular study, the researchers noticed more wear and tear and pain in people's knees because of weakened thigh muscles. Cutting back on ultra-processed foods isn't easy. The CDC estimates at least half the calories in our diet come from ultra-processed foods. But if you're looking to eat cleaner, cutting out sugar-sweetened beverages, that may be the best number one thing you can do to try and get started. I'm Dr. Sanjay Gupta, helping you live a better life.
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12: Everyone poops. It's not just the name of a classic potty training book. It's a universal truth. Even though everyone does it, almost no one wants to talk about it. Dr. Tricia Pasricha wants to change that. She's the author of a new book. It's called You've Been Pooping All Wrong. And she says there are three critical P's of pooping. The first is propulsion. Both the voluntary push you exert and the involuntary contractions that happen naturally within your body. Top line, when you feel the need to go, don't hold it. The second P is pliability, which refers to stool softness. The keys to this one are making sure you're drinking enough water and eating enough fiber. And the last P is for pelvic floor. If you can get your knees up above your waist while you're on the toilet, like on a stool or a garbage can or a stack of books even, that can make all the difference. I'm Dr. Sanjay Gupta, helping you live a better life.
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1: Tonight, lows of 71. Tomorrow, sunny and hot again with a high of 100. The heat index value at 105. And for Wednesday, sunny and hot with temperatures in the mid-90s.

Kane Brown, Woman, Your Hit Country, B95. So Taco Bell, the latest restaurant to take a couple of items off of the menu during the cyclosporosis outbreak that is going on. Jason Aldean, how far does a goodbye go? B95.

0: Outskirts from Sam Hunt here on B95. So the U.S. Postal Service, they raised the price of the Forever Stamp again yesterday from 78 cents to 82 cents. By the way, the Forever Stamps, when they were introduced back in 2007, they only cost 41 cents each. I want to know if there's anybody who has some that they like tucked away in a drawer. One of these days, they're going to come in handy, and you only paid 41 cents. Coming up, Luke Combs, also Dylan Scott on the way here on B95.
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9: Everyone poops. It's not just the name of a classic potty training book. It's a universal truth. Even though everyone does it, almost no one wants to talk about it. Dr. Tricia Pasricha wants to change that. She's the author of a new book. It's called You've Been Pooping All Wrong. And she says there are three critical P's of pooping. The first is propulsion. Both the voluntary push you exert and the involuntary contractions that happen naturally within your body. Top line, when you feel the need to go, don't hold it. The second P is pliability, which refers to stool softness. The keys to this one are making sure you're drinking enough water and eating enough fiber. And the last P is for pelvic floor. If you can get your knees up above your waist while you're on the toilet, like on a stool or a garbage can or a stack of books even, that can make all the difference. I'm Dr. Sanjay Gupta, helping you live a better life.
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1: Tonight, lows of 71. Tomorrow, sunny and hot again with a high of 100. The heat index value at 105. And for Wednesday, sunny and hot with temperatures in the mid-90s.

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6: A better life with Dr. Sanjay Gupta.
7: 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Just work with what you can into your everyday life. 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I'm Dr. Sanjay Gupta, helping you live a better life.
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1: Tonight, lows of 71. Tomorrow, sunny and hot again with a high of 100. The heat index value at 105. And for Wednesday, sunny and hot with temperatures in the mid-90s.

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0: The Fall with Cody Johnson, B95. 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
11: A better life with Dr. Sanjay Gupta.
12: Everyone poops. It's not just the name of a classic potty training book. It's a universal truth. Even though everyone does it, almost no one wants to talk about it. Dr. Tricia Pasricha wants to change that. She's the author of a new book. It's called You've Been Pooping All Wrong. And she says there are three critical P's of pooping. The first is propulsion. Both the voluntary push you exert and the involuntary contractions that happen naturally within your body. Top line, when you feel the need to go, don't hold it. The second P is pliability, which refers to stool softness. The keys to this one are making sure you're drinking enough water and eating enough fiber. And the last P is for pelvic floor. If you can get your knees up above your waist while you're on the toilet, like on a stool or a garbage can or a stack of books even, that can make all the difference. I'm Dr. Sanjay Gupta, helping you live a better life.
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4: We talk a lot here about ultra-processed foods and the many ways in which they can negatively impact your health. They've been linked to weight gain, obesity, type 2 diabetes, cardiovascular disease, even cancer. And now a new study out of UCSF found that high ultra-processed food intake was associated with something called intramuscular fat, which is exactly what it sounds like. That's fat inside your muscles, which can cause them to become weaker. Now, in this particular study, the researchers noticed more wear and tear and pain in people's knees because of weakened thigh muscles. Cutting back on ultra-processed foods isn't easy. The CDC estimates at least half the calories in our diet come from ultra-processed foods. But if you're looking to eat cleaner, cutting out sugar-sweetened beverages, that may be the best number one thing you can do to try and get started. I'm Dr. Sanjay Gupta, helping you live a better life.
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Gotta get Goyette. Tonight, lows of 71. Tomorrow, sunny and hot again with a high of 100. The heat index value at 105. And for Wednesday, sunny and hot with temperatures in the mid-90s.

Ride, Ride, Ride, George Burge, Luke Bryan, Your Hit Country, B95. So Luke Bryan joked that country music smells like two things, a perm at a hair salon and a funnel cake. Would you agree? Those are not two scents, honestly, I've ever put together with a country concert. Ella Langley, Choosing Texas, now on B95. Just

beautiful things, Megan Maroney. She just debuted. She's got a brand new signature scent called Calliope. She also surprised fans in New York City on Friday with Benson Boone at her show. Here's Dierks Bentley, drunk on a plane, B95.

0: That's Josh Ross. Hate How You Look, your hit country, B95. Have a great night. 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
5: A better life with Dr. Sanjay Gupta.
6: When you need your body to perform, but some of your muscles are having trouble, other muscles can sometimes help compensate. This is a great thing short term, but long term it can lead to serious and even chronic aches and pains. So if you've got nagging stiffness or irritation somewhere, don't push through it. Try to figure out why it's happening and how you can correct it. Strength and conditioning specialist Dana Santa says performing exercises at a deliberate tempo makes it easier to notice when the wrong muscles are taking over and also gives the intended muscles a chance to engage before that compensation kicks in. Dana suggests that starting with primary movement patterns such as squatting, hinging, pushing, pulling, rotating, and core can help make compensation easiest to identify and to address. I'm Dr. Sanjay Gupta, helping you live a better life.
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5: Clear tonight, lows of 71. Tomorrow, sunny and hot again with a high of 100. The heat index value at 105. And for Wednesday, sunny and hot with temperatures in the mid-90s.

Chris Young's going to be popping on Country Nights Live coming up this Friday, 7 o'clock hour. Don't miss it. I'm Bev Rennie. Thank you so much for joining us. Here's Chris, and I'm coming over.

0: Brown. It's Woman on Country Nights Live. I absolutely love Kane and Caitlin Brown together. Here they are impersonating each other.
1: Babe, how many calories do you usually burn? We go for 2 hours, I'm at 53.
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1: Didn't take that long. 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
11: You know, it's funny, when I think back to what the typical American dinner looked like when you and I were kids, there's usually some kind of meat featured at the center of the plate. Vegetables are there, but often thought of as a side dish. More and more, though, we are coming to realize that a plant-based diet, with little or no meat even, is going to be a healthier way to eat for just about everyone. New study out of the University of Hawaii Cancer Center found that eating a high-quality plant-rich diet that includes whole grains, vegetables, and fruits may prevent cognitive impairment even when people start that diet in their late 50s and 60s. Yeah, it's important to make sure you're getting enough protein, fats, complex carbohydrates. Just because you cut out or even cut back on meat, though, is not a license to eat whatever you want. Focus on eating whole, real foods. I'm Dr. Sanjay Gupta, helping you live a better life.

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1: 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Just play the game one way. You hit a ball in the gap, run. 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

0: Jason Aldean just announced the dates for his Songs About Us tour. And, of course, let's not forget the album out, too.
1: What I love about country music is how relatable it can be. It means a lot when I hear one of my songs has helped someone get through a tough time or helped them celebrate the best moments life has to offer. My new album celebrates all that, the highs, the lows, and all the moments in between. Every one of these songs started with a story or a feeling from me, from the writers, from real people living life. Together, we tried to bring these experiences into each song. When I looked at all the tracks, it was obvious that this album was about all of us. For the blue-collar workers, the high school sweethearts, the farmer spending days in the field, and the nine-to-fivers who live for the weekend. For me, to the fans, these are Songs About Us.
0: Let's throw it back for just a second. Got a request for Whiskey Drink. 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

One of Lainey Wilson's first big country hits right here, and look at her now, in a few short years. Although I have to say, it was 10 years of working her tail off in Nashville before it looked like sudden fame. She'll attest to that 100%. 844-444-6274 if you've got a request tonight. Here's Things a Man Ought to Know on Country Nights Live.

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1: Thomas Rhett is officially part of Music City history. He received his star on the Music City Walk of Fame last week, introduced by Jordan Davis. In a heartfelt moment, Thomas thanked fans for singing these songs louder than I ever could and said the star may have his name on it, but it belongs to a whole lot of people who have been a part of the journey. Kane Brown says there's one thing his kids won't be doing under his roof: getting tattoos. Kane admits he didn't think much about his own ink at the time, but 10 years later, he's feeling meh about some of it. His oldest, who's 6, already says she wants tattoos like Dad, and Kane's response was simple: you're not getting any. And Ella Langley is keeping her body and mind in shape on tour. She starts her day with warm water, lifts weights, does yoga, and spends time riding outside. When it's glam time, she chills out to R&B legends like Al Green and Bobby Womack, all part of staying grounded in an industry where she says the chance of making it is less than 2%. That's your Country Nights Live news update. I'm Bev Rainey.
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12: 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Vegetables are there, but often thought of as a side dish. More and more, though, we are coming to realize that a plant-based diet, with little or no meat even, is going to be a healthier way to eat for just about everyone. New study out of the University of Hawaii Cancer Center found that eating a high-quality plant-rich diet that includes whole grains, vegetables, and fruits may prevent cognitive impairment even when people start that diet in their late 50s and 60s. Yeah, it's important to make sure you're getting enough protein, fats, complex carbohydrates. Just because you cut out or even cut back on meat, though, is not a license to eat whatever you want. 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

0: Quick message from Dan and Shay about this next song, Say So.
1: Mental health is a major issue in the world today, and it's just something that we've dealt with ourselves, and we're proud to stand behind this message and hopefully just let people know that there's always someone there on the other end of the telephone, and just to give some hope and encouragement to somebody who might be going through a tough time.
0: Remember, if you need somebody, just say so.

FBE Flint. Bringing the sound of Music City to towns all across America. This is Country Nights Live with Bev Rainey.